and all the gang, Bill Nasey, especially Ben Nataro, for doing what they do out there at the Veterans Cruise over there at the Memorial Home. They raised $9,100, those two guys, along with all the car clubs and biker guys that were out there. And the biker guys showed up, and I forget which club it is. Forgive me, guys, but just the biker club alone showed up with a $1,500 check for our veterans, and they get to do activities and all kind of great stuff because of what those guys started many years ago, and they're going to keep it going as long as they can. But I want a big nod to Ben Nataro and Bill Nasey, especially for putting that thing on. And they did the first one. I think they had four cars out there, and we had over 400 out there Sunday. So what a great day that was. And the Downtown Millville Car Show is coming up on September the 12th. So get your registrations in for that. I've got to pull up the flyer for that one as well, because we were doing what Tommy T calls on-air radio repair just a few minutes ago, because, you know, we're ever fighting lightning over here. So we always got to keep lightning in mind here at WVLT, because we're out in the woods among the trees, and you know, lightning and trees don't mix. So here we're hanging out in the lightning under the trees out here at WVLT. And Crazy Bob actually got struck by lightning here one time when he was on the board. He actually had his hair smoking. And fortunate for us that he made it through that. But if you're listening, Crazy Bob, hello, how you doing? We're missing you over here. And waiting for a couple car clubs to call in tonight as well. I think the Golden Classics guys will be calling in. I texted Dino Cuff earlier today as well. And I love going out and doing that car show every year. And that's the day after the Millville Car Show, September the 13th. And they're doing it in memory of Daniel Frisbee. So while I'm blabbering on here, Norm, find a couple car songs so when I run out of breath, we can do something while we're waiting for calls. But I want to thank Steve Tatz for picking me up today and taking me over to Goodyear in Vineland. Big shout out to Goodyear in Vineland. They know what they're doing, and they actually, I went to four other chain stores before somebody could align my front end, and Goodyear did it. And they told me what I needed to get for my front end. There's one little issue left, but it's not a big issue. And, you know, when you got something with big tires and a lift kit and all that stuff, not everyone knows how to deal with it. So big kudos to them. Goodyear on Delsey Drive here in Vineland. Maybe I can get them on for sponsors. You never know. But they took care of me today, and they're reasonable, very reasonable. You think a chain would rob you? Very reasonable for a front end alignment. And I can afford a hot dog tonight, so I'm good. Norm's got his Coke in there, and he's looking for some car songs as well. And Dino Cuff and the gang out there at Golden Classics Car Show out there in Shiloh. So you go out 49. There's no fees for that show as well. So just show up, register if you want to get voted in and or voted on. And come on in. There's no fees that day. We just throw a big, or they throw a big car show. I just DJ it. But it's acres and acres and acres of cars. So go out, check it out. I'll be tired after that weekend's over for sure. And I'm looking for my flyers here, but I'm trying to... that's it. I got to look up the right person. So Samantha Cruz and the gang down there in the city of Millville, they're working real hard to bring us all the events that they do bring us. And they're keeping the car show going for year after year. So it's been many years. I think it's the 35th one this year. So... there it is, 35th Annual Millville Car Show, September the 12th. And we start 11 a.m., go to 3 p.m., and I'll be at the Glasstown Plaza. That's High and Sassafras Street. And the first 100 cars to register, and I got to get the picture back. First 100 to pre-register online receive a free T-shirt. So email recreation@millvillenewjersey.gov. 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Let me read that right, all right? So if you want to call, it's 856-825-7000, extension 7394. 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So
Norm, let's play a song, and then we'll see if we get any callers to call in, all right?

All right, it's Cruising 92.1. Pepper Paul's up next at 9 o'clock right there. And Norman, yeah, he's doing his thing here with the his all Elvis show there. And, you know, I think he's doing his regular show after that. So he's doing Cruising with Elvis and then his other stuff there. So you can get requests with Pepper Paul and all that good stuff. But the Car Craft, man, the Car Craft's alive and well here in South Jersey. And I'm finally getting my car done. I hope I see it in the next few weeks. I see it's in the shop there. I'm going to have to stop by and check it out. Over there at the Jersey Devil Speed Shop over here on West Avenue in Vineland. And look him up. Ron's a great guy. Both of him and I have been getting hurt all summer. So my car is taking a little longer, but that's okay because sometimes you got to wait for good things. The guy does great work, and all the metal's been replaced with metal. So Bondo, maybe a little, but just to fix a couple little scratches. But, you know, that's how you do it. And it looks like the Bradford Exchange is putting out their handcrafted Rat Fink garage clock. And that's cool stuff, man. That's a throwback to Big Ed Roth, Big Daddy Ed Roth. And that's pretty cool, but I don't think I need it. But always cool car stuff out there. Mr. Bill's Richmond's Ice Cream and Burger Company is having a car show Thursday, August 27th from 4 to 7 p.m., weather permitting. 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Hey, that's cool. And it's out there in Hamilton, Route 73, 453 South Route 73 in Hamilton, New Jersey. 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Sergeant Dominic Pilla Middle School's 4th Annual Racing Awareness for Dwarfism Car Show is happening Saturday, October the 10th, and it's a rain or shine event. It's 10 a.m. until 2 p.m. And I forgot to give the time out for Mr. Bill's. That's 4 to 7 p.m. Sorry about that. August 27th, 4 to 7 p.m. But the Dominic Pilla School, and I believe that's on Lincoln Avenue, they're having their Racing Awareness for Dwarfism Car Show. Never heard of that before, but yeah, I guess we need to have awareness for everything. And it's Saturday, October 10th, and it's 10 a.m. to 2 p.m., rain or shine. All makes and models are welcome. They'll have awards and trophies. And family fun, food, music, and vendors. So go on out and support a great cause and the community, all right? And they're going to have an exhaust competition. I think they used to call that rapping back in the day. But, yeah, they're going to have an exhaust competition. So somebody's going to make noise and maybe throw a rod out of a block. I don't know. So create a more inclusive world. That's what they're saying. All proceeds will go to the students. So they'll get events and all that good stuff. Excuse me. The Modern Muscle Car Invasion is canceled out there in Seaside Heights, New Jersey. That's about 2 hours away, so that's a little far. All kind of great stuff, so check it out. And Ben's still got the Show and Go Garage website up and going, so we're going to give a big nod to that because I'd have nothing to talk about without it. All kind of cool stuff there, man. And check it out. You can, in memory of Tyler Webb, you can Rescue, Wrench, and Ride Car, Truck, and Motorcycle Show. And it's September 12th. That's Saturday, the same day as the Millville Car Show. It's at Veterans Park in Bayville, New Jersey. So that doesn't hurt us at all. That's way up the road. And their schedule is registration 8 to 10 a.m., showtime 10 a.m. to 4 p.m., and custom awards and trophies 2 p.m. And if you have an event that you'd like to talk about tonight on the air, it's 856-696-0092. Feel free to call in, and we'll put your event on the air. And it doesn't cost you a dime. Just got to call in. Normal answer to phone and put you on the air. So Steve Tatz is stopping in as well. And we're going to talk about the Veterans Car Cruise that those guys throw every year. And always a great event, man. I've missed it a few times because sometimes I have events of my own. But I got to come out this year because I didn't have any events of my own. So, you know, all worked out. All good stuff. Right here on Cruising 92.1. 8:12 on your Tuesday night. No callers, Norm. I guess we can play another song. Pick something.

All right, cruising 92.1. And it's Hempel's Junkyard. You guys remember Hempel's Junkyard out on Rahmer Road? Well, there's still a junkyard there. I'm not sure who's running it now. Haven't been out there in quite a while. But, yeah, it's still out there and it's still running. But if you guys remember Hempel's Junkyard, you see Tommy Hempel Jr. running around with his El Camino at all these car shows. And maybe he'll call in and talk about something. I don't know. There's a classic show cruise night out there in Mount Laurel, New Jersey, Union Mill Road and Elbow Lane. 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Monday, August 24th from 4 p.m. to 8 p.m. And then every other Monday through October. And you can contact scbooker@gmail.com. scbooker@gmail.com if you want to know more about that show. And I was hoping that Dino Cuff would call in talking about the Golden Classics car show. It's been going on many years as well. And always a great time out there. Those guys have welcomed me in the fold. I've been doing it for a few years now. And they have a great Chinese auction out there. So we end up the day with that stuff. And then they give out a whole bunch of trophies, and we go home till next year. But, yeah, always a lot of car shows out here at the end of the summer. And we like to attend as many as we can. So, anyway, September the 20th, Bolt for Becky Car Show 2026. And that's at the Mainline Shopping Center on Sunday, September 20th. 1210 North Route 130, Cinnaminson, New Jersey. Cars, trucks, motorcycles open to all years, makes and models. $15 advance registration, $20 day of show. And it's 9 a.m. to 1:30 p.m. And the entries are sold. And 2 p.m. is the judging. And 1:30 winners are announced. So they've got 8 trophies. And you can get a hold of them. I better stop that. At 856-304-3734. That's 856-304-3734 for George Ferris. So check it out. It's their Bolt for Becky, third annual Bolt for Becky car show. And there's stuff going on all around South Jersey. So check it out. I need better glasses. there's one in Blackwood, Our Lady of Hope Parish's classic car show. Saturday, September 12th from 11 until 3 p.m. They'll have a 50-50 prizes, music and food, vehicles, vendors, sponsors, and you can register online at the ourladyofhopenewjersey.org/car show, okay? So check it out. And the phone number I see here is 856-228-4331. Small print, 856-228-4331. So you can find all kind of car shows here. And check out Ben Nataro's Show and Go Garage site on Facebook. And it's got all, it's chock full of information. So, yeah, and if you see those guys on the street, make sure you thank them for that Veterans Car Cruise. That is a big deal. The wheelchair races were awesome, man. I can't believe those guys are, they're so competitive with those wheelchairs, and there was a lot of money donated to them just for the wheelchair races, but $9,100 in total for those guys. And you know what, Norm, let's play another song. I'm running out of breath in here. Hey.

0: your mom ever tell you it's not polite to point?
1: Steve Tatz is in the house, man. We had a great time Sunday, didn't we, brother? Yeah,
0: thanks to you. Yes, I got to say, I do this every year. It was our 17th year of doing this. And every year I go out there and do what I got to do with the music and then, you know, back and forth with everything. You made it so much easier and actually more fun. And it actually went so fast, I didn't think it was over. It's like, it was just like, we're done? I thought we just started.
1: Well, it's
0: so
1: always
0: made
1: like that.
0: A big difference for our show this year at the Veterans Home.
1: It's always like that when you have a good time. I haven't been able to come every year because a lot of times my events overlap. So, you know, I'm doing something out the other way. And
0: no, you hated us.
1: Yeah, okay.
0: You did.
1: And my car shows have all ended up, you know, some of them on the same day. Because sometimes, you know, people don't look at the calendar and see what other people are doing. They book something on the same day. But there's so many hot rods down here that it doesn't seem to matter. I mean, you could do 3-4 car shows the same day and they'll all fill up.
0: And they go from one to one. They'll go for one, then take off for another one. And
1: yeah, they do. And that happens a lot. And, yeah, so, I mean, I've had a great time starting here at WVLT. You know, I started at WSNJ back in the day, and that was 1996, working for Ed Bold. And it was a great experience out there because it was straight-laced radio. You had to be straight. You would have been fired in like 2 minutes. Ed Bold was so serious.
0: Having a great time, yeah.
1: Ed Bold was so serious about that station, but you know, it sounded like it. You know, it was an oddity. There were a lot of odd things on that station, but you know, there was a lot of great stuff on there. You know, and
0: it was very local, which was good.
1: And there's a couple stations around here that are actually regional that treated theirself locally, and we should have been more regional. But you know, hey, whatever. Had a great time here since 2003. You've been here since 81.
0: No, and by the way, they have the nicest towers in the area.
1: Yeah.
0: Their tower over there, Richmond, their place.
1: It's historic, actually.
0: Yes,
1: it was. Look what they did to my work.
0: Speaking of taping stuff, yeah.
1: What the? I just noticed that. Oh, well, I give up.
0: Chris helps keep this place together.
1: I
0: want to talk up September 12th because this is the 35th one, like you mentioned before.
1: Yeah, I've been doing it for many
0: years. I didn't think it was that many.
1: Years.
0: How many have you been down here with? It's been a while.
1: It's been about 20 of them, I think.
0: Wow.
1: I got pushed out politically a couple of years, but that didn't work out too good for the person that pushed me out, because you have to know cars if you're trying to describe cars
0: going
1: down the road. You might want to know a little thing about cars. The other thing is they don't care about anything but music and their cars. So they didn't care about the other situation, but that's okay. I still have it. And I want to thank Samantha Cruz and the gang down there because we have a great rapport. I'm a city vendor. I'm registered with the city, and I do other events for them. Joe Elwell got me into this.
0: Wow.
1: He came on the air with me a couple of weeks ago, and it was great.
0: Really? What? Talk about a name.
1: He got me started in radio, then he quit.
0: Always the case, isn't it?
1: I don't know. I understand. You know, you get a regular job. Nobody's crazy as me. Go to work and then go home and eat and go back to work. And then go home and go to sleep. Get up and go back to work. And then get up on Saturday, go back to work. Get up on Sunday.
0: I'm not trying to override you.
1: 20-some years Sunday in here.
0: But you know I do taxes for a living, right?
1: Yeah.
0: When I worked at Wawa, which is overnight, I would go to my tax office, have to get up like 7, 7:30 in the morning, be up in Moorestown by 9:15, no later than that, stay all day doing income taxes for people until maybe 7:30 at night, take an hour and a half to come home, get home at 8 o'clock, eat dinner over and be 15, 20 minutes, change from, you know, like office clothes into Wawa clothes, and then go work there and stay awake all night until the next, when I go to bed till 7 o'clock the next morning.
1: Well, you know, I want to.
0: And I'm old, you're not.
1: I want to throw a couple names
0: out there
1: because those guys got me into this real heavy, and then Ben Nataro just finished the damn job. But Larry Lazarus.
0: Oh, Larry,
1: and
0: yeah.
1: And Rockin' Eddie.
0: The paper, yeah.
1: Rockin' Eddie was a terrible loss to us, man. And
0: yes.
1: What a great guy. He was a meat cutter by day and then did all this stuff at night. Larry was a car salesman and worked all day and then worked at the car stuff all night. And then him and Ben put out a newspaper, which became the Cruisin' News. And we have a caller. Hey, I thought I was here out in no man's land.
0: Yes, you will. Of course you will.
1: Out in no man's land. They just want to talk to you, though.
0: No, not really.
1: So,
0: you're live on air.
1: Yeah, you're live on Cruisin' 92.1. Who do we have the pleasure of speaking with?
2: This is Len.
1: Len. What's going on, Len?
2: How long you been doing this gig?
1: This is the second week.
2: Okay.
1: Yeah.
2: So what's the deal with this?
1: What's the deal with what?
2: Doing this now. What are you doing? Taking over for Ben now a little bit?
1: Well, Carl asked me to come on the air and you know, put the car shows on the air and stuff because that's what we're known for. You know, Ben Natar decided to retire. Bill Nacy, they've been doing it for 100 years, and they decided they wanted a break. So, you know, Carl asked me to step in, and I'm going to stick around here till the end.
0: Good.
1: And Steve's going to stick around till the end. We're going to put the casket in the lobby out here when he goes, and then we're going to have his wake here at the station. He's been here the longest. So,
0: you see what I mean?
1: And Carl. Yeah.
0: My nose will not fix in a box. Doesn't fit in a box, no.
1: We'll cut a hole with a sawzall.
2: Dino's is coming up. The Millville one's coming up.
1: Yeah, they had 2 days in a row. Mm-hmm.
2: I'll be seeing you at those.
1: All right.
2: I'll things roll with, you know, I do want to see your car.
1: Yeah, I want to see my car, too. You can hear it, though. You're breaking up.
2: How close are you to having it done?
1: You know, I'm guessing a couple weeks, maybe a month. I don't know. You know, he and I both have tried to hurt ourselves over the way, but you can hear it.
2: Okay.
1: You know, you can hear it. It is running. I can prove it's running. I got video of it. But no, I got a guy on it that it should be done in a few weeks. I understand troubles because I had as many troubles as he did along the way. So, you know, I tried to break an arm. He got some kind of infection and his elbow looked like a soccer ball. So you can't sand a car with an elbow that looks like that.
2: Okay.
1: But I've seen the guy's work and I'm enamored by his work. So, you know, there's guys that can weld and there's guys that can't. I'm the guy that can't. When I weld two pieces of metal, there's a hole where there used to be metal.
0: You're actually good at that stuff.
1: I'm good at some things, but welding, nah. You got to have patience and an eye, and you got to do it a lot. To be successful, you have to do it a lot. So if you don't do it a lot and you try to putz around once in a while, you do a lot of burning holes and things.
0: Sounds like bedroom stuff.
2: Okay. Now, when this comes from the shop, you're going to be ready to roll, right?
1: No, I'm going to have to put an interior in it. I have to put the dash pad in. I actually have a good dash pad. They're hard to get for those 69 Cutlasses. And I have one.
2: What I was going to say was bring it out to the house.
1: Oh. Mm-hmm. Okay. Not allowed to pull hole shots on that nice driveway, though, am I?
2: Why? I've done it.
1: Oh, you have?
2: Out of the garage.
1: You're poking the bear now. My wife threatened me. She says, "She says if I get tickets with it like I did when I had it on the road when I was in my 20s, that I was going to have to park it again."
2: Usually they let a classic car go most of the time.
1: Yeah, I've had cops ask me to open the hood, then talked about the motor, and then asked me how to make theirs faster, and then gave me a stern warning and shook their finger at me and got in the car and pulled a hole shot in a cop car on the way out.
0: God.
1: I won't name any names because he let me go for 86 and a 50. So,
0: wow.
1: Yeah, but that was back when my sister was here from Ohio years and years ago, and I was cursing her little Honda CRX roller skate. I couldn't get running right. Then I got it running right, and I took it out to the roller coaster. You know where that is?
2: No.
1: All right. So when you go out to Bridgeton and you hit Burlington Road from Bridgeton and head in that way, you remember where that old gas station was? For years and years, sat abandoned on the left as you're heading toward Millville.
2: Okay.
1: So there's two humps in the road. There's a first one, and then there's a second one. So I went over the first hump at 86, and when I got to the second hump, I saw the red lights of the light bar on the cop car. So I just pulled over. And he pulls over, and he says, "Well, what'd you pull over for?" I said, "Well, because I'd rather not have a PO'd cop chasing me. I'd rather just face the music now." Good answer. How fast were you going when you threw out the anchors? I said, "Well, 86. He says, "Hot damn, you're the first person that hasn't tried to lie to me." Then he threw my stuff back at me. He says, "My son has a car just like this, and I can't get it running right. What'd you do to it?" I said, "Well, you want to see?" So I opened the hood and I showed him everything I did. I told him how to fix the miss. It took me a week to fix the miss on this car, and I finally got it. But it was a distributor that was worn out, and the shaft was bouncing around in the housing. So,
2: okay.
1: You know, I learned that from John Crowley years ago. I had a 68 Olds, was missing all the way around the block. So it was running, and it was missing each cylinder all the way around. So it would miss, but it was never the same cylinder. It was always the next cylinder. And that was the same situation. You know, worn out distributor with points. Hers wasn't points, but it was just worn out, and it didn't like it because it was worn out.
0: Old school distributor and points, damn.
1: Yeah, I still have points in my old.
0: I have points too. I buy 3 tickets. Yeah. No, okay. I did.
1: Yeah, yeah.
2: Okay. So, I'll tell you what. I got pulled over in Violin one night. The officer said, "We can see daylight under your wheel."
1: Okay.
2: So he pulled me over. You know, I could tell. I used to be able to tell you where you could go airborne in Violin.
1: Uh-huh.
2: Chestnut Avenue, basically the boulevard, till they flatten them all out.
1: Well, yeah, and the boulevard, I had an interesting story about the boulevard. So my friend Billy and I used to ride to work together. He had a 72 Mustang, and he used to jump every hump going to Violin, because there weren't four-way stops back then. So the first time he messed something up, he broke everything in the front end. So the caster and camera was all wonky. We went and straightened it all out with tape measures and what have you, and he welded all the adjustments. So the next day we're going to work, and he's jumping the boulevard, and the axle comes out of the rear. They're like, "Billy, let off the gas and don't touch the brake." "What?" "Just listen to me. Let off the gas and don't touch the brake, and pull over, but don't pull over too far because your axle's sticking out." And he looked, and there was 2 feet of axle hanging out the side of the car. Yeah. It looked like something out of the movies.
2: Wonderful.
1: So how's the Chevelle doing?
2: Good. It's hanging on the lift right now. I've just parked it and set it down there. I didn't get a chance to have it out in the last 3 weeks.
1: All right. Well, put that in your will for me, will you?
2: I got a lot of people to want that.
1: Yeah, I know.
0: Talk about old Chevelle. Wow.
1: He's got a nice Chevelle.
0: Wow.
1: Uh-huh. Yep. Yep, and he ain't afraid to drive it either. Cannot take me for a ride in it, and I'll take him for a ride in the olds and make his hair stand up.
0: Well, I've seen you drive, you make a lot of people's hair stand up.
1: Now, you know what? I'm really calm now. I didn't get that job, and it took me 2 more years to get the job that I just got because of my driving record. And I'm 61.
0: I still can't believe you're that old, though.
1: I know, it's crazy. And I was in my 30s when I started here with Carl and you guys. Carl was in his late 50s, and I was in my late 30s when I started here.
0: And Pepper
1: Paul,
0: too,
1: he does car shows too.
0: 81
1: you showed up.
0: I started here in 1981 as I walked in the door.
1: Yeah, everything in here still had tubes. You could get a tan while you were sitting
0: in tubes. Uh-huh. Everything had tubes. Yes.
1: You got a sunburn and radiated.
0: Oh, my God.
1: All that good stuff. That's why you're still here, you know, because we kept you radiated.
0: Crap and-
1: yeah, no, we kept you radiated. That's how we kept you going.
2: Okay, Chris, I'm going to let you go.
1: All right, you have a good one.
2: Appreciate it.
1: All right.
0: Thanks for calling the station.
1: All right. Thanks for calling in to Hempel's Junkyard here at Cruising 92.1. You got a car show? You want to talk about cars? Give us a call because I'm long-winded, but it takes a lot to talk for an hour. Uh-oh.
0: Okay. September 12th. We know that.
1: Uh-huh.
0: Okay. What time does this thing kick off? And
1: 11 a.m.
0: What street are you going to be set up at?
1: I'll be at Sassafras and High in the Glasstown Plaza.
0: You'll be Sassafras, you're going to be high. You're drinking?
1: No, but the sleep on the bench there might be.
0: So Sassafras and the Business Street, which is High Street in Millville.
1: Yeah, uh-huh.
0: Okay.
1: Yeah.
0: Mm-hmm. All right, that's good. So we know how soon to get there. And it runs till about when?
1: It runs till about 3 p.m.
0: That's
1: so,
0: okay.
1: Wait a minute, I can tell you right here. I think it's 2 p.m., but I want to thank Samantha Cruz again because she keeps me working for the city of Millville, and so does Joe. She keeps Joella working also. So we still do a lot of things for the city of Millville. And it's always great when you can work in your own town, right, Steve?
0: Always.
1: You know, we've had a good rapport here with the city of Violin as well.
0: Oh, yes.
1: All these years with the station. And I'd love to see you know, in the end times, maybe the city of Vineland advertise about the city of Vineland here on our station, since we reach into four states.
0: Yeah, wouldn't it be nice? Yeah.
1: Yeah, it would be nice, you know, that the city supported us. Henny, wink, wink. But Mayor Fenucci's he's doing a lot for the city of Vineland. I don't care, love him or hate him, whatever you want to say. We drove down Park Avenue today, and they're putting all new curbs in. They're paving everything in Vineland, and it hasn't been done in a long, long time. Things have just been patched up here in Millville and Vineland, and Vineland's actually taking an approach to it. So, been a lot of things repaved.
0: I was going to call into the earlier show when McQuaid was on earlier, and they had a call in, and they were blasting Millville for not the street and road department not doing enough of their work. I'll tell you what, Vineland is the opposite. I've never seen so much stuff being done every day. There's so many trucks out keeping the storm drains done, the streets clean. It's a great, great city to be in.
1: I can tell you firsthand, the guy that runs all that stuff, Jimmy Neer, love him or hate him, he knows how to get a foot in a rear end and get it moving.
0: They do.
1: He does. No,
0: they're
1: he
0: busy
1: does.
0: And they're good.
1: Fenucci picked the right guy, because he just really he goes out there and you know, he makes sure people are on the move, man. You know,
0: and the mayor put enough vehicles to cover so much more than we've had here in years. Not to knock Mayor Romano or Barcy or any of them. We have a lot of equipment, and they're putting it to use. And this city, we pay a fair amount of taxes, but you can see your money going to work.
1: Well,
0: I'm not so sure hearing about that Millville show that was on earlier. Like, what do they need to be done? But we're not going to discuss that tonight.
1: I believe that, you know, where there's a will, there's a way. And I believe that the Improvement Authority, I think, is helping out a lot here in Vineland. And there's a big resource there, man. I don't know what's going on in Millville right now. I'd love to see more business come back.
0: Yep.
1: We lost Kerr Glass. We lost Wheaton's. And, you know, I still am invested in the town. I grew up in the neighborhood that I live in. I keep my property very nice. And I dare anybody to say different. I was out there weed whacking for a couple hours before I came in here, as nutty as that is. But I couldn't get to it this weekend, so... my yard was looking like a hippie.
0: I was just spent the day with someone. He wasn't weed whacking. He was weed smoking or something, whatever. Something like that.
1: Well, it's legal now.
0: It is. It's very legal.
1: So whatever.
0: Yeah.
1: But
0: New Jersey is very progressive with certain things, and they're moving in the right direction. Same thing with Vineland, though. I'm hearing the show on before, like, I can honestly say I live in a town where I never think of that.
1: 11 a.m. to 3 p.m. is the Millville car
0: show. It is 3 p.m.
1: 35
0: okay.
1: years that's been going on. So anyway, you know, I didn't come here to talk about the cities and stuff, but...
0: we're talking good about the cities.
1: Take a little initiative if you live in a house and sweep the curb in front of your house. Don't just clean the sidewalk in front of your house, but do the whole thing. You know, just because you don't own it doesn't mean you can't walk out there and pick up some trash.
0: We did years ago.
1: Everybody did. It didn't matter if you rented.
0: People in Brooklyn and New York
1: didn't matter
0: all the time.
1: Matter if you rented. It didn't matter if you owned it. And a matter of fact, everybody up there rented. And they all were out there with a garden hose and a broom and everything on the weekend, talking to the neighbors and telling Betty what her kids are doing down the street. You know, I don't see people watching each other's kids now. They don't even know each other next door. So,
0: Chris, years ago, about maybe 20 years ago, I won my entire neighborhood with a rake and cleaned all the surfaces of the catch basins that were full of leaves and moved them out of the way, which I'm not saying anyone didn't do their job, but you all pitch
1: But that
0: in.
1: Protects your own house when you do something like that. If the sewer doesn't
0: if
1: work out,
0: street,
1: the storm
0: yeah.
1: drain doesn't work out in front of your house, then your basement is the storm drain.
0: Yeah, well, tell me about that. Yeah.
1: yeah, at your house it is.
0: Oh, yes.
1: Yeah, so you know what I'm talking about. Man, there's a lot of car shows going on. And
0: yeah, like where? You got...
1: Yeah, so I'm looking at Ben Nataro's Show and Go Garage Facebook page, and he's still putting a lot of stuff on there.
0: Good, good.
1: You know, because he's definitely into the hobby. The Hot Rod Garage 20th Annual Autism Car Show at Nifty 50s. That's 4670 Route 42, Turnersville, New Jersey. And they got Dr. Seuss on it. Says, I'll support autism here, there, and I will support autism everywhere. And
0: nice,
1: it's
0: nice.
1: September 13th. The rain date is September 20th. And for information, call Dan at 856-417-2669. It's 856-417-2669. 2669. So there you go. And always something good going on. So even, you know, there's car shows going on the same day as the Millville Car Show. Way out of town, we'll even put them on. We don't care. Four Seasons Family Campground. They're having their August 29th car show, 9 a.m. to 12 noon. And that's 158 Woodstown, Daretown Road in Piles Grove, New Jersey. All right, so that's out there, out near Salem. And it's sponsored by the South Jersey Region Antique Automobile Club of America. And the proceeds benefit the Sunshine Foundation.
0: Excellent.
1: All right. So, yeah, I can actually talk, Steve.
0: I mean, that's good. The Sunshine Foundation.
1: No phone number here. That's when you put out a flyer, you got to put...
0: Your contact. Yeah,
1: yeah, yeah. Yeah, so just show up, all right? It's at 158 Woodstown, Daretown Road in Piles Grove, New Jersey. And it looks like we're getting a phone call.
0: Yeah, yeah.
1: So maybe Norm will even tell us who it is.
0: Might be the Pope.
1: It might be the Pope. Mm. Uh-oh. I hope not, because I could be in trouble.
0: Nah, not anymore. When you were a kid.
1: Yeah, maybe.
0: Did you mention before at the Veterans Cruise on Sunday, we raised $9,100?
1: Yeah.
0: Which went back directly to the veterans. This didn't go into a fund, didn't go into some a building or a government agency. This goes directly into their programs that they enjoy that the government doesn't give them. We will do that.
1: There was a bike club that showed up, man, and they couldn't stay long, but they brought a check for
0: $1,500. Yeah,
1: I can't remember the name of the bike
0: club.
1: They're
0: great, all the time.
1: And we got a caller on here. Who is it, Norm?
3: Bob McQueen.
1: Bob McQueen.
0: Are you live on air?
1: You're live on Cruising 92.1.
4: I heard you talking about the gutters that the former caller on my show called about. Yeah, he was a little upset about it, he was.
1: Okay. Well, they cleaned the ones on my street.
4: Yeah, I guess certain areas, they're not picking them up. They just did a clean community grant, though, where actually I think it was around your area, Chris.
1: Wow.
4: Picking up trash for televisions and stuff. They were supposed to put a flyer out. So they could pick up the large debris and stuff. It's done with a clean community grant, and they do it like once a year in different areas.
1: Well, Mother Nature made a big mess all over Millville, so.
4: Yeah, they're trying to, like, that's why I pick up the televisions and stuff for free, even though my truck got totaled. I pick them up with my SUV and, try to help out people like that.
1: There you go.
0: Are you going to the Millville show? You're going to be there hanging out?
4: Say that again. I'm sorry.
0: You're going to be going to the Millville Car Show on the 12th. You're going to be hanging out there too.
4: Yes.
1: All right.
4: Yes, the car show. I'm excited about that coming in. That's something that I look forward to seeing, all those nice cars that are out there.
1: There you go.
0: Makes Millville look good for once. I like that. Enough of this negativity everywhere.
1: Well, you know what? There's a lot of good.
4: A lot to offer.
1: There's a lot of good people around, and we just need some good investors to come in and bring some good stuff to Millville. So let's see what happens, man.
4: Yep.
1: You know, I made my living in Millville, and we all bitched about Duran, but I worked there for 31 years, so it paid my bills, you know.
4: There you go.
0: Put Millville on the map.
1: Yeah.
4: It's like one of the last glass houses in Millville.
1: Yeah, I don't know what they're doing now. I haven't been there in a number of years now, so it's been almost 10
0: there?
1: Years. Yeah, they're still there.
0: Oh, I thought they were gone.
4: Yeah,
0: wow.
4: One on 10th Street and Wheaton Avenue. I think it's Amcor or something like that. Not Amcor. Nipro. I'm sorry. It's Nipro.
1: Yeah, Nipro is still there. Yeah. Mm-hmm. Yep.
4: Yeah,
1: all right.
4: Yeah, because Dave Summers works for the Nipro machine shop that's out at the airport.
1: There you go. Yeah, I was just by there tonight. So
0: yeah, Duran had this open house like once a year. That people like us can walk in and they discount stuff. I used to spend like a half a day there. The stuff they used to make as a product was fantastic.
1: We had to separate old ladies fist fighting at the gate, cutting it
0: really?
1: Off. Yeah, old ladies fist fighting over glass,
0: man. Great thing, though.
1: Oh, my God. That's redneck as you can get, boy.
0: Wow.
4: My caller was talking about, too, we were talking about earlier about where they had the shooting at the... at the Quickfield gas station. That place is terrible at night.
1: Yeah, well, I don't want to get into all that stuff. I'm trying to talk about car shows and stuff on here, but...
0: Yeah, we're keeping it non-political.
1: Yeah, we're not getting into all
4: sure.
1: that stuff.
4: Okay.
1: So I actually helped out with that investigation, so I won't say how, but there was something that happened and actually had some evidence, so as far away as I don't even go out of the house. And, you know, but that just...
4: The senior high is going to have a car show, too, I think, aren't they?
1: I don't know. I guess one of them, somebody ought to call in and let me know about that.
4: Yeah, because Dave Summers told me about them having one, too,
1: Well, it's good, man, to get the kids into that stuff because, you know, electric cars don't sound like the real thing.
0: No.
1: But listen, when I was in school, there was Bob Chambers, who's still around, was one of the auto shop teachers, and then C.J. Johnson. C.J. Johnson, yeah. He was special. He lived right in the neighborhood, man. We could go to his garage at night and get, you know, advice and help over there. And he was a little gruff, but he was a great guy.
4: Yes.
1: He was.
4: Is Mr. Johnson still around?
1: He is still around. He's still building cars. And Ovid, guy I know that works for Waste Management, hangs around with him. He kind of reports to me how he's doing. But he's still into the Volkswagens. And you know, he's still living, man. He's one of the guys living the longest with that brain swelling from Agent Orange. He's the longest living person with that. Mm-hmm.
4: Oh, I didn't know that. Mm-hmm. Well, God bless him.
1: What a tough guy, man. Yeah, he was a great guy. He is a great guy. Was a great teacher. And he's still sharing his knowledge about cars. So, you know, we're keeping the hobby alive. Hopefully the young guys will take over Grandpa's car. And now I'm Grandpa and I still got my car from when I was 20. And it still runs. So there it is, right there. There's the proof. That's a 455. Every Millville cop back in the day knew.
4: Yeah, right?
1: They did. I couldn't pull out of the street without getting pulled over in that thing. Now they

0: make yourself grow hair, man, with a motor, you know you're doing something. All right, man. Take good care. To talk to you, Bobby.
1: Bobby, take care.
0: Yeah.
2: See
0: you.
2: Bye.
0: Good. Yeah.
1: See you next week.
0: I actually had people asking me to run, and my wife forbid me from running for office.
1: You would be do very well, but you will have no time for yourself.
0: I don't know how well I would do, because I can't take insults from people that don't know what they're talking about.
1: And they all committed to meetings and complained about something that's not doable.
0: Yeah. Yep. That's
1: kept
0: for sure.
1: Me out too.
0: You know, Dolly Parton passed away today, man.
1: Oh, gosh. You know,
0: 80 years old today.
1: Full of it, but, I mean, it's unloading every station on it. Here at this station here, the country store, the opening song that opens up the show is Dolly Parton singing The Bargain Store.
0: I just wish they would
1: play it. That was Joey's idea, by the way.
0: Wouldn't play the whole song when they open
1: up
0: the show. Just play a couple seconds of it and open the show. Come on, man.
1: Every show. Just get the thing open and then talk over and get going.
0: Yeah.
1: Now, I'm going to talk to Scott about that.
0: Yeah.
3: You know, guys, I just have to say real quick.
0: Do we got
3: to
0: get out?
3: Difficult for me. I found out this afternoon when I was on the air, Dolly Parton passed away.
1: Yeah,
0: it's a shame.
3: We like to, you know, this music is dedicated to so-and-so, but I'm a little uncomfortable saying that we lost somebody or somebody passed away, but I did the double play for Dolly Parton today.
1: Good.
0: Yeah, there
1: good.
0: You go.
3: I did it.
1: Good.
3: 9 to 5, and Here You Come Again.
0: Well, maybe we can go out with her.
1: Her biggies.
0: Maybe we can go out with her tonight when we leave.
3: Yeah, that's great.
0: You know.
1: I love it at the Bargain Store is our opening. We've been playing it for years, and nobody, I don't think, even realizes that it's her, because it wasn't one of our biggie hits. But
0: well, yeah, if you watch the movie Coat of Many Colors, is that the name of the movie? That song's in there.
1: Is it really?
0: Yeah,
1: I'm not familiar with that.
0: Mm-hmm.
1: But there was a perfect idea. Well, we do the bargains here at the country store, so the perfect song.
0: Well, can I tell you, I've had fun doing that show when you guys are out. And I do it Jonathan P. Casey style, like you do your talk show. Oh, I just throw you on the air.
1: Jonathan P. Casey.
0: Yeah, he was my buddy, man. Loved his smoking, buddy. He loved his smoking. He was going out smoking, and he did.
1: Did you visit him up in the hospital?
0: Yeah, God darn, man. That was
1: I got him like 3 days before he went.
0: And no, I was there.
1: I thought he was
0: going to make it. I was there. He went out, smoked his last cigarette, and passed away. Yeah.
1: Great personality, really.
0: And that guy that had that Lift FM, he didn't really know him. And he sat in the hospital room watching him pass away. That was kind of strange. He's gone now, too. I can't think of his name. But I was like, why don't you come out with me and let his fiance have a couple of minutes with him. And the guy just sat there. It was the strangest thing. You don't know somebody, and you're gonna watch him go out. But Jonathan was a great guy, man.
1: We shared the same birthday.
0: You did.
1: I did not know that for years, until almost the end. I had no idea we both our birthdays April 26th. I never, we never discussed it.
0: I'd like to know what happened to the 50,000 records he left behind. He had over 50,000 records.
1: He had a lot. Yes.
0: He had a lot of records.
1: Yes, he did.
0: And I would have liked to have gotten a hold of some of them.
1: That was a prized possession there, yeah.
0: Uh-huh.
1: Yeah. He was remarkable. I mean, I remember him from the Millville station.
0: You know,
1: then he came here, and wow.
0: He had a very dry sense of humor.
1: Yes. Yes.
0: I liked it, though. No, he was a great guy, man. He was, you know, he was one of the first guys that I met over there after Joe Elwell got me over there. Then Fred Sharkey.
1: Fred Sharkey, another name. Wow.
0: Fred was a great guy, you know.
1: Oh, yes.
0: He used to work for, was it ABC or NBC News? Who was the... the Asian newscaster was real famous up there.
1: Connie Chung.
0: Connie. So he's doing. He actually was the one of the writers.
1: And really, I didn't know that.
0: Yeah, one day he told me his story about he got in trouble because he was trying to get her attention to give her a news story. She wasn't paying attention, so you saw his hand come up with the copy in front of the camera. And she got this look on her face and snatched it out of his hand. I guess he got reprimanded, but the story had to get on the air. So those old-timers would get in trouble to get the story on the air.
1: It's funny you just mentioned that, because I have it on my phone. I took it off the TV. The one that works with Wolf Blitzer, Pam, whatever her name is, she did the same thing with someone. She wanted the copy. She reached over, snapped her fingers, and tried to grab. and the director didn't pull it off. So it aired that way.
0: That's funny.
1: Yeah.
0: That's funny.
1: Oh, yes.
0: That's so funny. All right, so listen, we got a
1: couple. That was fun.

0: had no intention of doing this, but this was cool being with you again.
1: No, it's a lot of fun, man. Cool. We got to get a few more times in before we all...
0: before we have to depart.
1: Yeah. But want to keep the car hobby alive and want to get the information out about the shows. And I hope people start calling in because I might get discouraged.
0: They need to talk it up during the day. We talk to them. Talk up Chris being here on Tuesday nights.
1: Well, I think the Friar did today.
0: But we need to get more of it.
1: I couldn't listen because I had to work.
0: But we need to get more of this.
1: Yeah.
0: We will.
1: So there's an open invitation. If you car guys want to get an event out there, what have you, you can call in. You don't need an invitation.
0: For free. No charge.
1: That's right.
0: Something's free.
1: We're not sending the IRS out to find you.
0: No, we're not sending you a bill. So it's free.
1: So there you go.
0: Thank you,
1: so
0: everybody.
1: We're calling it Hempel's Junkyard, and it's in memory of Carl Hempel's Uncle Tommy, who had Hempel's Junkyard out there on Rama Road. And the funny thing is, a guy I worked with at Durant for many years, Herbie Guerin, had a car dealership right next to Hempel's Junkyard. And what a great place to have a car dealership and be friends with the guy that owns the junkyard. But I got one of the last motors through Herbie from Tommy. But a great story about Tommy Hempel. We got 2 minutes. He's giving me the peace sign over there. So one night I'm over to Herbie Guerin's garage, and we're checking out all of his great, cool cars. And I hear this thing fire up and rumble and coming out of the garage out back in the woods. Well, what it was a 69 Superbird Mopar with Tommy Hempel, and he was about 88 years old, maybe 85, I don't know. Whoa. Pulls out in front of Herbie's garage, said some choice words, shot us the finger, and pulled the longest hole shot I ever seen octogenarian pull. This guy had the cars, man, and he had all kind of cars that you would kill for if you were a car guy, and he used them right up till his death, man. He was not afraid of them. But he owned a junkyard all those years, so he had every hot motor there was, every hot rod there was, and some of those cars are still around somewhere. They got to be. But anyway. All right, so we're going to say goodbye. Steve Tatt's on every Monday all night. Right. I'm here every Saturday, 3 o'clock, with the All Request Saturday, and we're going to leave you with some Dolly Parton. Thanks, Steve, for everything.
0: My pleasure.

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0: and gentlemen, we have a big show, a real big shoe, with Elvis Presley headlining tonight.
1: Here's a young man who in a few short months has gained tremendous popularity in the music business. His records are really gone like wildfire. He's America's new singing sensation.
2: He's the singing star of the Louisiana Hayride in Shreveport. Shreveport, Louisiana, that is. The one and only.
0: This is a real, decent, fine boy. Here is Elvis.
3: Thank you very much.
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3: That's it. It starts off slow and just tapers off to nothing, man. In 1960, we did a song called It's Now or Never. And it was taken from the Italian song O Sole Mio. So I'd like to ask Cheryl Nielsen to do the Italian version of O Sole Mio, and then we'll do his Now or Never. Listen to his voice, ladies and gentlemen.

Welcome, welcome, everybody, as we are cruising to Jailhouse Rock. Oh, yeah, we're going to have a lot of bit of fun, as always. And your Elvis request, 856-696-0092. It's Pepper Paul just hanging out with you with the king, baby. Let's talk about that little sister.

Oh, baby, we are rocking and rolling here with the king of rock and roll. I love it, no doubt about it. Hey, one of those gospel songs. This is pretty cool. You're going to love it. Plus, it was also in one of Elvis's last movies. Ooh.

All right. What I understand is a couple of days ago, we lost a fabulous singer, performer, actress, Shelley Fabre. And Shelley happened to be in three Elvis movies. She was in Girl Happy in 1965. That was Elvis's 17th movie. She returned again in 1966 with Spin Out, Elvis's 22nd movie, and in 1967 again came back and performed with Elvis in Clambake, Elvis's 25th movie. I'm going to play the title track to each one of those movies right now on Cruisin' 92.1.

One more for you. One more that Shelley Fabre was in with the king of rock and roll, Clambake.

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0: Oh, yeah, Danny's is the place to go, gang. 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So you got to get there to Danny's. 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Go to the one that's the furthest away. 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I'm telling you, you won't be disappointed, and you can take your friends, family, me, and Steve, and Norm. We'll all go, and we'll have a great time. Go to Danny's Pizza Pizzazz. Check it out, my friends. Check it out. Hey, this next song going out to my lady, Di. This is for you.

0: All righty, now a little something for Sandy and John. This is for you right after my kids.
1: Hi, I'm Katrina.
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2: With our dad, Pepper Paul.
1: Because he makes us.

Well, Art checking in, and he says, you know, we lost Dolly Parton today, actually. 80 years old, or 80 years young, however you want to say it. Fabulous singer, songwriter, producer, and been doing this since she was 16 years old. And she still keeps going on and on. So we lost her, and in memory of Dolly Parton, he said, let's play a song in memory of Dolly. And this is Elvis doing You'll Never Walk Alone. Her music will continue to go over and over and over. We'll never lose it.

Okay, everybody knows that Doug Church is the number one Elvis impersonator, Elvis tribute artist, the legendary Doug Church. I'm telling you now, he's great. If you ever see him come in to the Broadway Theater or anywhere else in Jersey, Pennsylvania, or wherever you may be, you got to see this guy. He is amazing. Well, now he's going to another phase of his life. He writes songs. And then, by modern technology, AI, as they call it, sends it in, and they produce their song with a voice and the music. All he does is write the lyrics to it. And this is so cool. And here's the first one he sent me. It's called "See You Later, Alligator. I'm off to be an Elvis impersonator." Listen to this. Crank your radios up for this one.

it's that time, baby. The Pepper Ball Show. Oh, yeah, we're ready. And, of course, you know what time of year it is. Time to go back to school. And that's what we're going to do now. Back to school theme. It has to do, you have to have either school or about school in the title of the song. So you could talk about teachers or teacher's pet. Ooh, you never know. It wasn't me, that's for sure. But anyway, we're going to have a good time. We're going back to school, baby. Oh, no, not the buses again.

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1: Vineland. Hello out there in TV land.
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3: Hello.
4: What's up?
2: What's up?
3: Hi, kids.
4: Hello.
5: Hi, Dad.
6: Oh, hello, boys.
7: Hello, everyone.
8: Hi. How are you?
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2: What's up?
3: Hello, I'm right here.
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0: Allison checking in. She says, what about Frankie Avalon checking out that beauty school dropout? It happens.
1: Your story's sad to tell, a teenage ne'er-do-well, most mixed up

0: Jim checking in, and he came up with a couple goodies for you. And here we go. High School USA.
1: High School USA.

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0: It's time to say hello to Angelina checking in. And she has a couple goodies for you coming up right now on Cruising.
1: This is Angelina, and you are listening to The Pepper Paul Show. Great themes and spinning all those great songs that bring back great memories. Every Tuesday night, 10 o'clock sharp.

Yeah, baby, it's time to say hello, Mary Lou. We got a couple for you. Of course, two of them are Ricky. She couldn't squeeze in three because there's only two. But we got an extra one for you for Mary Lou, too. Here we go. Back to school days on cruising.

0: Lincoln and a 46. You gotta move. Start rocking, baby. 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Gonna rock all night. Rock all night. Just wait and see. Yeah.
1: Well, one more for Mary Lou. Here we go. Take you way back in time to 1957 with Frankie Avalon. I'm telling you now, this cat is cool, and he's still out there, gang. He is still out there, and he's doing all kind of neat things. I mean, neat things. Ready for this? Here we go. Teacher's Pet on Cruisin' 92.1.
2: Well, hi, everybody. This is Frankie Avalon, you know, beauty school dropout, the big kahuna. Well, I'm telling you all to just keep listening to Cruisin' 92.1. That's WVLT. And you're listening to that show with the best. That's Pepper Paul.

All right, there you have it. Frankie Avalon. All right, you got to check him out. He's still around, Matt, gang. He's still around and performing. And now Big John checking in. And he says, how about a schoolboy crush? This is the Average White Band on Cruisin' 92.1.

Steely Dan from 1973, gang. My old school, checking it out. Oh, yeah, the school theme, and we're flying right along, just like the buses. They don't fly. They stop in front of you. Oh, I hate buses. Danny and Junior, it's on cruising.

0: You know, when we go to high school now or any school now, guess what? There's another new math. Tom Lehrer is going to tell you all about the new math in school.
1: Some of you who have small children may have perhaps been put in the embarrassing position of being unable to do your child's arithmetic homework because of the current revolution in mathematics teaching known as the new math. So as a public service here tonight, I thought I would offer a brief lesson in the new math. Tonight, we're going to cover subtraction. This is the first room I've worked for a while. It didn't have a blackboard, so we will have to make do with more primitive visual aids, as they say in the ad biz. Consider the following subtraction problem, which I will put up here. 342 minus 173. Now, remember how we used to do that. 3 from 2 is 9, carry the 1. And if you're under 35 or went to a private school, you say 7 from 3 is 6. But if you're over 35 and went to a public school, you say 8 from 4 is 6. And carry the 1, so we have 169. But in the new approach, as you know, the important thing is to understand what you're doing rather than to get the right answer. Here's how they do it now. You can't take 3 from 2. 2 is less than 3, so you look at the 4 in the tens place. Now that's really 4 tens, so you make it 3 tens. Regroup, and you change a 10 to 10 ones, and you add them to the 2 and get 12, and you take away 3. That's 9. Is that clear? Now instead of 4 in the tens place, you've got 3 because you added 1, that is to say 10 to the 2. But you can't take 7 from 3, so you look in the hundreds place. From the 3, you then use 1 to make 10 ones, and you know why 4 plus minus 1 plus 10 is 14 minus 1? Because addition is commutative, right? And so you got 13 tens, and you take away 7, and that leaves 5. Well, 6, actually, but the idea is the important thing. Now go back to the hundreds place. You're left with 2, and you take away 1 from 2, and that leaves... Everybody get 1? Not bad for the first day.

is not the answer that I had in mind. Because the book that I got this problem out of wants you to do it in base 8. But don't panic. Base 8 is just like base 10, really. If you're missing 2 fingers. Shall we have a go at it? Hang on. You can't take 3 from 2. 2 is less than 3, so you look at the 4 in the 8th place. Now that's really 4 8s, so you make a 3 8s, regroup, and you change an 8 to 8 ones, and you add to the 2, and you get 1 2 base 8, which is 10 base 10, and you take away 3, that's 7. Okay? Instead of 4 in the 8th place, you've got 3 because you added 1, that is to say 8, to the 2, but you can't take 7 from 3, so you look at the 64s. 64. How did 64 get into it? I hear you cry. Well, 64 is 8 squared, don't you see? Well, you ask a silly question, you get a silly answer. From the 3, you

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One, that's right. Whoever got one can stay after the show and clean the erasers.

0: You know, I've often thought I'd like to write a mathematics textbook someday because I have a title that I know will sell a million copies. I'm going to call it Tropic of Calculus. Yes.
1: I got to send that out to my son-in-law, math professor. Oh, yeah, Brad, it's all you, brother. Thank you, everybody, for hanging out with me. And once again, I'll see you on the radio Monday, Wednesday, Thursday, Friday from 10 a.m. to noon. And if not, I'll see you next Tuesday night at 9 o'clock sharp. Have a good week, everybody. And as I close the show, this is for our veterans. Thank you for your service.

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2: She is doing great.
3: Awesome. Listen, you got to bring her down to see us. We are really close by, right? We're only right near Cowtown Rodeo, right in Piles Grove, New Jersey. We're open 7 days a week. We do lunches, pizza. Mrs. Fryer loves pizza, right?
2: That's right.
3: Dude, so we do pizza Thursday nights, Friday nights, all day Saturday and Sunday, wood fired. I think she'll love it.
2: Oh, the pizza's out of this world. I know.
3: And then we do open mic nights, and you got that cowbell, right?
2: I got the cowbell.
3: 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You and I can do a song together. 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We're open 7 days a week, and right here in Piles Grove, New Jersey.
2: What is the address?
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0: everyone. I'm Dr. Steve Rasner. And yes, this is a new commercial. 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

Good morning, it's Cruise 92.1. It is a hump day, that which means we're halfway through this week. Of course, it's been a rough week, hasn't it? Or is it just me? I think it's been a rough week. Some of the schools have started, people getting back to their regular business like they do, and we're only in August. Usually we're in September when this happens, and we're getting ready to start a new season of everything. And, of course, we lost Dolly Parton yesterday. So we got to start off with some Dolly Parton. Yes, 80 years young, and she passed away, now they're saying, from cancer. So let's begin the day right here on Cruisin' 92.1.

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3: 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Tri-state weather.
4: Sunny today, high 85. Enjoy this day. Thursday, showers and downpours will be late in the day, but it'll be very humid all day and a high of 82. Friday, still muggy, a lingering storm, and a high of 85. It says 67 right now. It's cool out there at the station playing the greatest hits of all time.
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0: Dolly Parton, cruising 92.1. Big block of her to start things off here on cruising 92.1. We're not really a country station, but that fits for today. We do country crossovers. Delsey Drive-In. This weekend, Friday and Saturday night. Get this one. Coyote versus Acme. And Harry Potter and the 25th anniversary of Harry Potter and the Sorcerer's Stone. Sorcerer's Stone is the way you pronounce it when you're awake. Screen 2, The Insidiously Out of the Further. A Mutiny. Maybe I should do that again. Live radio, folks. Early in the morning. Cruising 92.1. That's what's playing at the Delsey Drive-In. Make sure you go to their website. Buy your tickets, buy your food. And tell you what, this weekend's going to be great for the movies Friday and Saturday. Get your tickets. Get out there. Go see two great double features. One great theater. Outside. Because the summer's almost over. They'll be open to October. And they'll be with us here on Cruising 92.1. What was I going to say? Checking sports. Phillies lost again to the Mariners in a late night game. Yes, I tried to stay up and watch part of it. Thank goodness. They'll take the Mariners on again tonight at 4:10. This afternoon. Union versus Red Bull Saturday at 7:30. And Eagles-Bengals Friday night at 8 p.m. That's your sports. I'm sure the news you can use will have some Dolly Parton stuff on it. And we'll be back.
1: AP News, I'm Marcela Sanchez. The U.S. and Canada have ramped up their trade war, hitting each other with steep new tit-for-tat tariffs. Canadian Prime Minister Mark Carney responded to President Trump's new 50% taxes by implementing tariffs that extend well beyond industrial goods, targeting everyday purchases such as seafood, cheese, clothing, cosmetics, and toilet paper. Some products face duties as high as 50%. Country music icon Dolly Parton has died. Her family says she died peacefully in Nashville. She was 80. The AP's Ed Donahue has more.
2: Parton rose from life in a log cabin in the Tennessee mountains to the height of stardom. She wrote hundreds of classic songs, including Jolene, 9 to 5, and Teen Dolly Parton appeared at the Grand Ole Opry. She entered the Rock and Roll Hall of Fame in 2022.
3: I'm a rock star now!
2: Dolly Parton was also known as a philanthropist.
3: There's nothing like that feeling, a feeling like you have really done something good that has really done some good.
2: Brian Seaver is Parton's nephew.
4: Dolly called me and said she wants to rest in a beautiful bed of plush cotton because after a life wearing heavy rhinestones, she finally deserves to be comfortable and have some rest. Rest in peace, Aunt Dolly.
2: Parton's husband of nearly 60 years, Carl Dean, died last year. I'm Ed Donahue.
1: U.S. Senator Darlene Graham has won the Republican nomination to replace her late brother on South Carolina's general election ballot. Global shares mostly rose in early trading as investors keep an eye on talks over reopening the Strait of Hormuz, which remains largely closed because of the war in Iran. More stories at apnews.com. This is AP News.
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11: 82.1 South Jersey weather.
0: Sunny today, high 85. Tomorrow, showers and downpours late day and a high of 82. And it'll be very humid all day long. Friday, still muggy, a lingering storm and a high of 85. For weather anytime, WVLT.com. 57 right now. At the station playing the greatest hits of all time right here on Cruisin' 92.1. And we did our little Dolly tribute, and we lost her yesterday with cancer at the age of 88. Let's get back into the music right now.

0: That's Queen. Cruising 92.1, 6:32 in the morning. The Fryer coming out of your radio. And like we've been talking about all morning, and I did a big block to start things off. We lost Dolly Parton yesterday, 80 years young. And they say now it was of cancer. So, and it was quick, whatever type she had. That I haven't heard that yet, but it was very quick. And they were talking about kidneys when she went in there, so maybe they discovered it. I don't know. But that big word again, cancer. 6:33, let's take a break. We'll come back. We got Rod Stewart. It's 58 degrees out. We'll do another weather forecast. Like I said, get out and enjoy this day. It's going to be fantastic. And then, and not so good.
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0: Cruising 92.1, yes, we welcome them back for another heating season, believe it or not. I know it's going to be hot next week, but fall's coming, football's coming. You might want to get some oil in that tank, just in case. You got to turn it on, you know? So remember them. We got a couple of heating companies with us, heating oil companies. So check them out. And like I said, we're glad to have Community Oil back for another season. They've been with us so long. 6:37. Checking weather. That's what I'm supposed to do.
1: Tri-state weather.
0: sunny today, high 85. Thursday, showers and downpours in the late day, they're saying now. And a high of 82. It'll be very humid all day long. Friday, still muggy, a lingering storm, and a high of 85. The weekend looks great. For weather anytime, it's WVLT.com. 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
0: And Mr. Rod Stewart going through some health problems, too. Recovering from surgery on his heart. Do you think I'm sexy right here on Cruising?

The great Billy Joel, cruising 92.1, 6:53 in the morning. Trying to wake myself up so I can wake you up on this hump day. Mr. Bob Seger, it's still the same. Day in, day out, that's what my wife always says.

0: The great Bob Seger. Cruising 92.1, the Friar coming out of your radio. Still the same, yeah. About to start another school year. Can you believe that? Another football season. And we're still here with you on Cruising 92.1, the Friar coming out of your radio. Pepper Paul comes your way at 10. And we thank all our great sponsors for sticking with us. We can't do it without you. And we do appreciate it, and we do the best we can for you. Remember, if you're listening out there, use our sponsors. They're all good people, honestly. And just listen to what they have to offer. And we have a variety of people that advertise here. And like I said, it's all good stuff. I wouldn't talk about it saying it's good if it's not good. It's good.
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4: Sunny, gorgeous today. Get out and enjoy. High 85. Thursday, showers and downpours in the late day. Very, very humid. And a high of 82. And Friday, still muggy. A lingering storm and a high of 85. For weather anytime, WVLT.com. 58 at the station. 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

0: Cruise at 92.1, 7:15 in the morning. Got to take a look at what's playing at the Delsey Drive-In. I like this one. Coyote versus Acme. I guess Acme likes that. Gets their name out there. Or if you say, from South Philly, you say Acme. Coyote versus Acme. And Harry Potter and the Sorcerer's Stone, 25th anniversary. On screen two, The Insidious, Out of the Further, and Mutiny. These are all top movies. At the Delsey Drive-In, go online, get your tickets, order your food, and Friday and Saturday night, go see a fantastic movie at the Delsey Drive-In. Checking sports. How about the Eagles practice last night? Practice. 4,500 people there watching. $15 a piece, it goes to charity. And the Eagles, Bengals, Friday night, 8 p.m. That's Phillies. I didn't stay up to see the end of it. They lost again to the Mariners 4-1. Thank goodness. They play them today at 4:10. So we can all get some sleep. Me and the Phillies. And the Union versus Red Bull Saturday at 7:30. That is your sports news you can use. We'll be back with more music after that.
1: AP News, I'm Marcela Sanchez. The U.S. and Canada have ramped up their trade war, hitting each other with steep new tit-for-tat tariffs. Canadian Prime Minister Mark Carney responded to President Trump's new 50% taxes by implementing tariffs that extend well beyond industrial goods, targeting everyday purchases such as seafood, cheese, clothing, cosmetics, and toilet paper. Some products face duties as high as 50%. Country music icon Dolly Parton has died. Her family says she died peacefully in Nashville. She was 80. The AP's Ed Donahue has more.
2: Parton rose from life in a log cabin in the Tennessee mountains to the height of stardom. She wrote hundreds of classic songs, including Jolene, 9 to 5, and Dolly Parton appeared at the Grand Ole Opry. She entered the Rock and Roll Hall of Fame in 2022.
3: I'm a rock star now!
2: Dolly Parton was also known as a philanthropist.
3: There's nothing like that feeling, a feeling like you have really done something good that has really done some good.
2: Brian Seaver is Parton's nephew.
4: Dolly called me and said she wants to rest in a beautiful bed of plush cotton because after a life wearing heavy rhinestones, she finally deserves to be comfortable and have some rest. Rest in peace, Aunt Dolly.
2: Parton's husband of nearly 60 years, Carl Dean, died last year. I'm Ed Donahue.
1: U.S. Senator Darlene Graham has won the Republican nomination to replace her late brother on South Carolina's general election ballot. Global shares mostly rose in early trading as investors keep an eye on talks over reopening the Strait of Hormuz, which remains largely closed because of the war in Iran. More stories at apnews.com. This is AP News.
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0: Sunshine today, high 85. For your Thursday, showers and downpours, but we're talking late day, and it'll get up to 82, but it'll be very, very humid. For your Friday, still muggy, a lingering storm, and a high of 85. For weather anytime, WVLT.com. 60 now. And sunny, it says.
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0: 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And a request for this from Clifton Heights. They said, I'm the only one playing this song. Well, it came out in 78. And it's called The Loadout. Jackson Brown.

0: That's ELO on VLT. 7:38 in the morning. The Fryer coming out of your radio. A little break. Joe Walsh on deck. Life's been good. Cruising 92.1.
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Kansas. Dust in the wind. 7:50 in the morning. Some Jimmy Page. Robert Plant. Gallup Pole.

0: Robert Plant, Jimmy Page, Cruising 92.1, The Friar coming out of your radio. And I love those two. Love those two together. And, of course, they made up Led Zeppelin with... And we'll take a break. We'll come back. Boy, oh boy, we're going into the 8 o'clock hour already. And we're up to 62 degrees outside right now.
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That's Jefferson Starship, 8:07 in the morning, cruising 92.1. The Friar coming out of your radio. Robert Palmer, it's a hump day. That means the week's almost over. Some people still on vacation. Some people headed to the shore. Going to be a great weekend at the shore, that's for sure.

That's Ace Frehley. Of course, we lost them last year. We're losing all the old rockers. It's sad. They're getting old, though. Cruising 92.1. Like me, old. Eddie Money. Baby, hold on. Cruising 92.1.

0: That's Eddie Money. Hold on. Cruising 92.1. Checking one last time today. What's playing at the Delsey Drive-In? The only drive-in left on the East Coast. Screen one. Coyote versus Acme. And Harry Potter and the Sorcerer's Stone, 25th anniversary. Screen two, The Insidious Out of the Further. Interesting title. And Mutiny. These are top movies in the country. Been all over ABC about it. Get out, see them. Go to their website, get your tickets, order your food. Show up Friday and Saturday night. See a fantastic movie. Now, we're going to see if I get this right. Practice. Eagles practiced last night. 45,000 people showed up for the practice. Friday night, they have a game against the Bengals. 8 p.m. Phils lost again to the Mariners 4-1 in a late night game. They'll take the Mariners on again today at 4:10. My face will be in front of the TV after my nap. And Union versus Red Bull Saturday at 7:30. That's your sports. That's your movies. This is your news you can use.
1: AP News, I'm Marcela Sanchez. In Alaska, one candidate is being accused of purposely confusing voters in the race for U.S. Senate. The AP's Donna Warder has more.
2: Dan J. Sullivan has advanced to the general election for U.S. Senator in Alaska. He's a Republican, and he has the same name as the incumbent, Republican Senator Dan Sullivan, who also advanced following the August 18th primary. Dan J. Sullivan, a retired teacher, sued for a spot on the ballot and won after a judge invalidated a decision by a top state elections official who claimed that Dan J. Sullivan filed his candidacy to confuse voters. The Division of Elections listed Dan J. Sullivan on the ballot as Daniel J. Sullivan Jr. with no party affiliation. The current senator was listed as Dan S. Sullivan, Republican incumbent. I'm Donna Warder.
1: Meanwhile, in South Carolina, U.S. Senator Darlene Graham won the Republican nomination to replace her late brother, Lindsey Graham, on the state's general election ballot. She defeated U.S. Representative Ralph Norman in yesterday's special Republican primary runoff. The Justice Department attorneys are arguing that if President Trump's name does not appear somewhere on the Kennedy Center, then money from donors for renovations would shrivel up and the cultural center may be required to be taken down. This came from a court filing late Monday as part of the long-running saga over whether the president's name can be added to the venue. Canada has hit the U.S. with retaliatory tariffs on about $20 billion worth of American goods, saying those would go into effect September 8th. Yesterday's announcement came just days after the Trump administration's 50% tariffs. Beloved music icon Dolly Parton has died of cancer at age 80. Parton is the third most nominated woman in Grammy history. This is AP News.
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0: Mostly sunny today, high 83. Tonight, partly cloudy, low 69. Thursday, partly sunny. Then, a late afternoon shower or thunderstorm and a high of 85. Thursday night, showers and storms, low 68. Friday, morning showers, then turning sunny and a high of 84.
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0: 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Chicago, alive again. Good morning, it's Cruising 92.1. Pepper Paul coming your way at 10. I'm here till then. Coming out of your radio.

Now, that's Bob Seger. Shakedown. And then there's Jay Ferguson. The Shakedown Cruise. Gentleman called, said, can you play Shakedown? Well, there's two Shakedowns. Just played them for you. Both of them. Both hits. Right here on Cruisin'.

0: Cruise of 92.1, 8:35 in the morning. I had a request for Richard Marx. And I didn't get to it yesterday. I didn't get to it the day before. So I'm going to get to it next for the lovely lady. And people are asking about Dolly Parton. I started the show off with every Dolly Parton song we have in the computer. So that was at 6 o'clock this morning. Maybe Pepper Paul will play some more. I don't know, but I played everything we had in this computer. So we'll take a break, and we'll come back with that request for Richard Marx.
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13: This is Michael Daly, and although I'd like these kids to do great in school, these are my favorite kind of people, and I'm proud of them.

That was by request. Okay, let's pick it up. It's a morning show. My job to wake people up. John Cougar. Cherry Bomb. Right here on Cruisin'.

That's the Grateful Dead. Sending that out to Jimmy down in Delaware. Cruising 92.1. Tom Petty right now for you. You're jamming me.

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0: That's John Fogerty.
1: Yeah.
0: Hopefully the Phillies are ready to play. 4 o'clock today. An early game, thank goodness. George Harrison. Got my mind set on you. I got my mind.

0: That's George Harrison. He's got his mind set on you. Cruising 92.1, 817. I'm sure Pepper Paul will play some more Dolly Parton, and I've had requests for her. I did play her this morning, 6 o'clock a.m. when I came on. We were talking about her, and I played 5 or 6 songs by her. So we did do that this morning. And like I said, Pepper Paul, I'm sure we'll have more at 10. It's 74 degrees out right now. And news you can use, and we'll be back with more right here on Cruising 92.1.
1: AP News, I'm Marcela Sanchez. The Commerce Department's latest report shows prices rose 3.7% in July compared with a year earlier. The inflation measure closely watched by the Federal Reserve was unchanged last month. The latest sign that many Americans are still struggling with higher costs. Inflation has worsened since the Iran war began in late February, when it stood at 2.9%. Canada has struck back at the U.S. with retaliatory tariffs. The AP's Lisa Dwyer says the move would affect about $20 billion worth of American goods.
2: Over the weekend, the Trump administration imposed 50% tariffs on Canadian goods following the collapse of trade negotiations after Canada said it was a bad deal. On Monday, President Donald Trump intensified the confrontation, telling Canadian leaders to fall in line or face consequences. Canadian Prime Minister Mark Carney says Washington is trying to subordinate Canada.
3: That we're going to set up terms so that over time, Canadian industry is going to face constant headwinds. That's not something we're going to accept.
2: The new tariffs will take effect September 8th at rates of 15, 25, and 50% on more than 700 products, from steel to seafood to toilet paper. I'm Lisa Dwyer.
4: South Carolina is truly Trump country.
1: U.S. Senator Darlene Graham won the Republican nomination to replace her late brother, Lindsey Graham, on South Carolina's general election ballot. She was endorsed by President Trump, who encouraged her to enter the race for a full term and campaigned for her in the state last week. Music icon Dolly Parton has died of cancer at age 80. Her career was forever influenced by her upbringing as one of 12 children born into what she called a dirt-poor Tennessee family. This is AP News.
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0: Mostly sunny today, high 83. Tonight, partly cloudy, low 69. Thursday, partly sunny. Then an afternoon shower, high 85. Thursday night, chance of showers and a low 68. And Friday, morning showers, then turning sunny and a high of 84. 74 already at the station playing the greatest hits of all time.
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3: 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Pepper Paul being at 10. Jackson Brown. Oh, he's somebody's baby, yeah.

Cruising 92.1. 9:46. Mr. Billy Joel. We didn't start the fire, but we're blowing on it and trying to put it out. We're throwing water on it and all that kind of stuff. Anyway, whatever. It's a hump day.

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0: Mostly sunny today, high 83. Tonight, partly cloudy, low 69. Thursday, partly sunny. Then, afternoon showers and a high of 85. Thursday night, showers, thunderstorms, low 68. And Friday, morning showers, then turning sunny and a high of 84. 74 and sunny at the station, playing the greatest hits of all time.
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0: That'll do it for me. You take it easy, but take it. Pepper Paul next. Right here on Cruisin'.

come on, baby, it's time to rock. I'm so happy I got you here. Oh, keeps me grinning from ear to ear. I don't ever let go, baby. Hang on and hang on tight. Pay yourself another hump day flight. 'Cause I, the midday fellow, Duke Costello, back on the scene with another rock and roll record machine. Getting it done, having some fun, and you know the place. For the next solid 2 hours, nothing but the soundtrack of your life as we go here, there, everywhere. Even up there with that air is ever so rare. So if you're ready, and I know you are, let's take that magical musical mystery tour together, shall we? 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Let's

If we look to the answer as to why for so many years we achieved so much, prospered as no other people on earth, it was because here in this land, we unleashed the energy and individual genius of man to a greater extent than has ever been done before. Freedom and the dignity of the individual have been more available and assured here than in any other place on earth. The price for this freedom at times has been high, but we have never been unwilling to pay that price. Those who say that we're in a time when there are no heroes, they just don't know where to look. The sloping hills of Arlington National Cemetery, with its row upon row of simple white markers bearing crosses or stars of David, they add up to only a tiny fraction of the price that has been paid for our freedom. Each one of those markers is a monument to the kind of hero I spoke of earlier. Their lives ended in places called Belleau Wood, the Argonne, Omaha Beach, Salerno, and halfway around the world on Guadalcanal, Tarawa, Porkchop Hill, the Chosin Reservoir, and in 100 rice paddies and jungles of a place called Vietnam. Under one such marker lies a young man, Martin Treptow, who left his job in a small town barber shop in 1917 to go to France with the famed Rainbow Division. There on the Western Front, he was killed trying to carry a message between battalions under heavy artillery.

artillery fire. We're told that on his body was found a diary. On the flyleaf, under the heading, My Pledge, he had written these words. America must win this war. Therefore, I will work, I will save, I will sacrifice, I will endure. I will fight cheerfully and do my utmost as if the issue of the whole struggle depended on me alone. We must realize that no arsenal or no weapon in the arsenals of the world is so formidable as the will and moral courage of free men and women. It is a weapon our adversaries in today's world do not have. It is a weapon that we as Americans do have. Let that be understood by those who practice terrorism and prey upon their neighbors. As for the enemies of freedom, those who are potential adversaries, they will be reminded that peace is the highest aspiration of the American people. We will negotiate for it, sacrifice for it. We will not surrender for it now or ever. We are Americans.

0: And a good morning to you, each and every one, on Hump Day. You just got to love the Jaggers from Pittsburgh, PA. What a morning we are having. Yes, and let's see, what did we do? You heard Stagger Lee. You heard Amazons and Coyotes. Hug My Radiator. Tommy James checking in. Oh, yes. And the Jaggers. All that together. And guess who's in the house?
1: Uh-oh. Guess what day it is?
2: Julie.
1: Julie.
2: Guess what day it is?
1: Julie.
2: Julie.
1: Guess what day it is?
2: Guess what day it is?
1: Guess what day it is?
2: Anybody?
1: Anybody?
2: Guess what day it is?
1: Guess what day it is?
2: Anybody?
1: Anybody?
2: Mike.
1: Huh?
2: What day is it, Mike?
1: Huh?
2: Woo-hoo!
1: Mike.
2: Huh?
1: What day is it, Mike?
2: Huh?
1: Oh, come on. I know you can hear me.
2: Leslie, guess what today is?
1: Leslie, guess what today is?
3: It's Hump Day.
1: Hump Day!
2: Woo-hoo!
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We call it the Shoop Shoop song right here at cruising92.com. And a little business here, folks, if we can. I'm sure you certainly have heard the sad, sad news that the wonderful Dolly Parton passed away yesterday. She was only 80 years old. And before that, last Saturday, we lost Shelley Fabre, back to back. Wonderful ladies. And I believe Shelley was, 82, as I understand it, and Dolly was 80. Very sad indeed. Both wonderful actresses and singers. It was just tough to have to say goodbye to those talented ladies. Dolly Parton, my goodness, what a career she had. What a career she had. Movies, television. She created down there in Pigeon Forge, Tennessee, which is a gorgeous area. She created Dollywood. And it's still going to, from what we understand, the people there, and knowing that she was headed up on that golden escalator, her wishes were Dollywood, keep it going. And they all, those people down there in charge said, not a problem. Dollywood will always be there for the folks. She created that amusement area and that whole Dollywood thing. One of her reasons, as we understood it, one of her reasons, not a very industrial area, and she said, not only did I want the kids to have a good time, but I wanted their moms and dads to be able to have a job, a solid job that they could go to every day. That's all part of that Dollywood stuff. Wow. Just terrific. She was... I know she, from what we hear, she said near the end, she said, but I have so much more to do. Well, you'll do it up in heaven, and you'll be just fine and dandy, Dolly, fine and dandy. She came from nothing, folks, and only a few miles away from Dollywood is where she was born. She was one of 12 children, can you imagine? And, It was really tough. I mean, they scraped and they didn't have anything. It was really, and look where she wound up. How about that? Wow. And of course, this particular song, well, it was a big hit for Whitney Houston, but she didn't have it first. Dolly Parton had it. Yes.

when she was getting started, another country artist who was at that time top of his game, had his own television show, and his name was Porter Wagner. And he brought Dolly onto his show, and she became, I guess, what you would recall a regular. And when she reached that point where it was time for her to, shall we say, spread her wings, but she never forgot what Porter Wagner did for her, and he did a lot. And that was the inspiration to write that song. And she sang it on her last show with Porter Wagner, and she looked at him. He looked at her, and the song was born, "I Will Always Love You." Rest in peace, Dolly Parton. And then sadly, last Saturday, we said goodbye to Shelley Fabre, who got her start on the Donna Reed Show. Do you remember that? We all watched it as kids, black and white TV. She went on to have a stellar career, a really wonderful career. And television shows beside, what was the one she was in? Coach, I think it was called, Coach. That was a big hit television program. And, of course, her big hit, Johnny Angel. Oh, yes. That went all the way to the top, folks. Number one. Number one. And something that I didn't know but discovered, if you remember the great hit show called MASH, about the army in Korea and the cast, which I love the show. I hardly ever missed it. It was a great show. Now, one of the characters who was one of the main characters was a guy named Mike Farrell. Mike Farrell. And years later, after Shelley had moved on from an early marriage, and Mike Farrell doing the same thing in their in the other years, they found each other. They got together, they got married, and they were married for 40 years. And then, of course, that was when Shelley had to go up that golden escalator. But she had a liver transplant, and that was years before she passed away. She was a fighter, and the liver transplant apparently was successful. But then I believe it was cancer. Please don't hold me to it, because I'm looking through the information pieces. I didn't see what took her away for the final time. And but what a lovely lady, a lovely lady, a talented lady, and married to Mike Farrell from the television show MASH for 40 years. They truly had made a match in heaven, no doubt.

thank you, Shelley, for all the wonderful things that you did, the great TV shows that we enjoyed, the song that went number one, and that was not the only one, but that was everyone. That was the song that people associated her with, Johnny Angel. Gone, but not forgotten. And if things go well, we'll see them again. That's it for the first hour. We've got a whole nother hour here, which is nice. I hope you're enjoying it. Thank you so much for joining me at our Doo-Wop Diner program on cruisin92.com. Now, back in the day, I had forgotten about this, but I used to do a little something called the Rock and Roll Memories Train. I used to do a little something called the Rock and Roll Memories Train. Everybody get on the Rock and Roll Memories Train. And we would leave the station on that wonderful train. And you'd hear some really great stuff. And then eventually we'd have to come back and back into the station and end that ride. But, well, let's give it a shot, shall we? Because the train's been waiting for a while, and it needs to go. It's time to go down the track. So let's do this.

the man from Philly, Chubby Chubby Chubby, right here. Staying with that Philly sound, here come the Dovells, right here at 92.com.

We're doing all the steps. Oh, yes, indeed. Oh, man. Doing the Bristol Stomp, doing the pony, mashed potatoes. The train is boogieing on down the line. And, well, do you remember? Willie and the Hand Jive. I

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Yes, indeed. The chain is smoking. Do you remember the Orlans doing the dance? You know it.

the great High Lid used to say, not the nylons, not the rayons, these are the Orlons. And this is Jimmy McCracklin. And everybody on the train's gonna do a little something we call the walk. Get up out of your seat and get on your feet. It's time to dance.

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And yes, you walk. Yeah, you walk. And you walk.

Jimmy McCracklin and The Walk right here as the train boogies on down the line with yours truly, Lou Costello, on Cruisin'92.com. Now, these girls come from upstate New York. I think it was Schenectady. Don't hold me to it, but they were up there. But they had a big, big record right here on the train, and it was a great record to do Dance Steps to. And when we were just kids, High Lit came to our town. It's this little hamlet back then where I still live in Williamstown, New Jersey. And it was an Acme. And then when they built the new Acme supermarket, this building became the Under 21 Club for kids like us. And High Lit brought these girls into the Under 21 Club. Everybody knew they were coming because they had the big hit record. And it was Bedlam. Boy, what a good time it was on that Saturday night at the Under 21 Club.

0: Everybody doing the cha-cha-cha at that under 21 club. 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I mean a good time, without a doubt. And it's true, man. When the guys, you know, a lot of guys, we were young. What did we know? All we knew was if you had your eye on a pretty girl out there, and if you could dance, brother, you were in. Some of the other guys are going, man, what's the deal with this? You got to learn how to dance, brother. You got to learn how to dance, without a doubt. And, well, we had good times, no doubt about it. Like this, we could do the monkey time, Mr. Major Lance.
1: There's a place right across town, wherever you're ready.
0: That would be the under 21 club.

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Not quite done yet, but we're going to be there shortly. My buddy Mr. Joey D and the Starlighters, their version of a twist.

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Well, it looks like the train is pulling in to the station, boys and girls. And that's going to wrap up our train ride for today. Nice and easy. Remember this, back in the day, two lines. All the girls were on one side. All the guys were on the other side. And eventually, a guy and a girl would wind up going down the middle.

0: Train's back in town. 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But all those great dances, I wish I could go back. Those days were just full of wonderful things. Good times. Oh, my, my, my. But, as I like to say, it may be gone, but not forgotten. We'll always have the memories. Yes, we will. A little ride on the rock and roll memory train right there for you. Hope you enjoyed it very much. We got some time on the big TikTok. 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
1: Ooh, ah.
0: These are the Orlans. Ooh.

Ladies and gentlemen, they are the Blue Notes from Philadelphia, PA, right here at cruisin92.com. Richie Allen, the great baseball player. Well, how about this? Dig this.

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How about that? These are the times. We're in town, brother. Philly town.

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One of the best he ever did. And I tell him that every time I see him.

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And he's sound asleep. I don't know what the deal is with the camel. Every once in a while, he's out there going, the camel. What can I tell you? But thank you so much for joining me once again at the Doo-Wop Diner. I'm on cruising92.com. I love all you guys, man, and gals. 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

jungle and hangs by his knees as he swings through the trees without a trapeze in his BVD. He's got a union card and he's practicing hard to play the guitar. Gonna be a big star, yeah, he's gonna go far and carry moonbeams home in a jar. Chess, guitar, chorus,

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She really does her thing, it's her claim to fame. 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

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Sing one, monkey, and you'll go. 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Woo! 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Let's hear it right

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1: It has been forever. How you doing, Fryer?
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0: She is doing great.
1: Awesome. Listen, you got to bring her down to see us. We are really close by, right? We're only right near Cowtown Rodeo, right in Piles Grove, New Jersey. We're open 7 days a week. We do lunches, pizza. Mrs. Fryer loves pizza, right?
0: That's right.
1: Dude, so we do pizza Thursday nights, Friday nights, all day Saturday and Sunday, wood fired. I think she'll love it.
0: Oh, the pizza's out of this world. I know.
1: And then we do open mic nights, and you got that cowbell, right?
0: I got the cowbell.
1: Bring the cowbell down. You and I can do a song together. We do live music every Saturday night, and we're, like I say, we're really close by. We're open 7 days a week and right here in Piles Grove, New Jersey.
0: What is the address?
1: It is

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6: 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Before I get into this week's selection update, a quick word from one of our advertisers. The Frosted Mug at 408 Wheat Road in Vineland is holding another Honky Tonk this Thursday from 7 to 10 p.m. Admission is free, and they'll have a full slate of excellent country artists performing throughout the evening. The last Honky Tonk was packed, so come ready to have a good time. Again, that's Thursday from 7 to 10 p.m. at the Frosted Mug, 408 Wheat Road in Vineland. Now, back to election season. Last week's radio guest was Cumberland County Commissioner Deputy Director Art Marchand, and I thought the interview went particularly well for a simple reason. We got answers. And maybe the most basic question we answered was the same question that helped inspire Inform the Vote NJ in the first place. Who is Art Marchand? Marchand spent considerable time walking through his Cumberland County roots, his education, his legal career, his service on the Hopewell, Shiloh, and Cumberland Regional School Boards, and how those experiences eventually led into county government. But we also got considerably farther than a biography. We talked about the Republican majority's basic campaign platform, which Marchand described largely through three themes: jobs, affordability, and safety. We talked about plans for the county jail and projects he says are approaching what he called the five-yard line, meaning he wants to get reelected to get those projects finished and into the end zone. We talked about homelessness, addiction, and mental health, which he acknowledges are considerable problems that he learned about from his legal career. We talked about what kind of Republican he considers himself to be, basically small government and fiscal conservatism. And we got a fairly specific answer from him regarding election integrity, which he believes ought to be investigated thoroughly so we can correct whatever remaining problems exist. And all of that is important because 3 years ago, if an average Cumberland County voter opened a ballot and saw the name Art Marchand, they might have had a very basic information problem. But today, if you're following along, that problem is substantially smaller. There's now a long-form interview archive that anyone can watch at their own convenience, where voters can hear Marchand explain, in his own words, who he is, what he believes, what he thinks the county has accomplished, and why he believes he deserves another term. And that's really what these interviews are supposed to accomplish, getting consolidated campaign info on the record before Election Day so voters can easily review it. Last Thursday also brought me to Commercial Township, which also has an election this year, and that meeting had two subjects that really stood out. The first was a very heated discussion surrounding the proposed Tetlow solar project at the township landfill. This is a roughly 3-megawatt solar project that's been in development for years, and township officials spent a substantial amount of time pressing the development team about financing, permits, land use approvals, bonding, lease payments, and whether their stated goal of completing the project by the end of this year is actually realistic. The discussion was just about as lively as the one surrounding the Vineland Data Center, almost comically similar to scenes I've watched in the series Game of Thrones, and yet there were surprisingly few people in the room. I wonder how many candidates in the township and county are aware of this issue and what their take on it is. Shortly thereafter, Commercial Township moved forward with an ordinance prohibiting data centers in every zoning district in the township. Not just enormous data center campuses. Not a restriction based on electrical demand, water consumption, noise, or acreage. The land use category itself would be prohibited. And I raise what I think is a pretty straightforward question during public comment. What exactly are we trying to prevent? If the problem is enormous electrical demand, regulate enormous electrical demand. If it's noise, regulate noise. If it's water use, backup generation, environmental effects, or the number of acres consumed per job created, then those are things government can potentially regulate. But if you're banning an entire category of technology, voters should understand the planning rationale behind that decision. After all, data centers come in all shapes and sizes, from a side room in an office building to the big scary-looking project reshaping South Vineland. And that leads into something I've been thinking about after attending last night's Vineland City Council meeting as well. Attendance was

0: government actions. And I think that's worth remembering whenever we hear the complaint that something in local government was quote-unquote snuck through. Sometimes things genuinely do deserve better notice. I've certainly criticized government when I think technically adequate notice wasn't meaningfully adequate. But there's another side to that equation. How many of us actually read through the agendas, look up the ordinances, attend the meetings, and ask questions before the vote happens? Public oversight can't exclusively begin 3 months later when somebody discovers something they don't like. And the same principle applies to elections. That's why part of why I just completed a major mid-season scrub of the Inform the Vote NJ repository, going race by race and candidate by candidate and asking, if a Cumberland County voter wanted to start doing their election homework today, what could they reasonably find? The answer is considerably more than in prior years. We now have candidate questionnaires, radio interviews, meeting coverage, articles, campaign materials, source documents, and months of accumulated reporting. There are still holes, but we're reaching the point where the questions can increasingly move beyond who are you and what do you care about toward what did you do, what happened, what do you want to do next, and how will we know if it worked? And with mail-in ballots less than a month away, the clock is ticking. So tonight, we're going to continue filling in that record. My guest is Cumberland County Sheriff Michael Donato. We're going to talk about who he is and the nearly three decades of law enforcement and public safety experience that brought him to the sheriff's office. But we're also going to revisit what he told voters when he originally ran for sheriff, what has actually happened since then, what has changed inside the sheriff's office, what happened with his promises surrounding greater police visibility, interagency cooperation, and technology. Where does the problem of illegal off-road vehicles stand today? We're also going to talk about some current public safety issues, including emergency medical services in Cumberland County and the sheriff's office role surrounding federal immigration enforcement activity. And ultimately, we'll get to the same question every incumbent should eventually have to answer during an election. You've had the job. Why should voters give it to you again? So, Sheriff Michael Donato, welcome to the show.
1: Thank you, Steve. I appreciate you having me on.
0: Oh, absolutely. And I've been saying this a lot recently. Thank you very much for being here. The amount of progress over the past 3 years, learning about everybody, building the relationships, and helping solve this basic information problem of it's election season. How can we just very efficiently present voters' choices to them? So
1: absolutely.
0: You guys are super busy.
1: You're super busy, kid.
0: I don't know about that.
1: The meetings and the stuff that you're doing.
0: So let's just get into it. Let's make sure these voters know who you are, what you've done, and why they should consider you moving forward.
1: Yeah. So, Steve, you know, and then again, we'll get right into my background. I'll kind of go through it. I started my career out. I was 23 years old, 94. Actually got hired at the Cumberland County Sheriff's Office under Sheriff Forcinito at the time, back when the jail actually was under the sheriff. And spent about a year at the jail. It was two different divisions then. They had the enforcement division in the jail. I was in the jail for about a year, transferred over to the enforcement division, was sent to the police academy. That's when they opened up the new section of the courthouse sometime there in 95. And worked at the courthouse for about 2 years, and then was very fortunate enough to be detached out to the prosecutor's office to their narcotics unit for probably about 8 or 9 months. So I worked at the sheriff's department for almost 3.5 to 4 years. Then I got hired in 98 as a Burchton police officer, where I spent about 6.5 years there at the police department. I worked in the patrol unit for several years. I was in detectives, and as part of my detective assignment, I was assigned out to the narcotics unit again, where in 2005, I was offered a job at the prosecutor's office while I was detached to them, and I took that opportunity. It was a very good move at the time, but I can honestly tell you that I was very unsure because I was very happy working at the Bridgeton Police Department.
0: Oh, right,
1: it was
0: sure.
1: A great place to work for. I felt a sense of loyalty to them.
0: Mm-hmm.
1: But there was an opportunity that I just couldn't turn down at the time. And looking back on it, I'm glad I made the move.
0: Mm-hmm.
1: And I finished out

0: my career about 15 plus years at the prosecutor's office. Retired in March 1st of 2020 as a lieutenant. Worked in numerous units there with the major crimes unit as a detective. Was detective at the narcotics unit for a while there. Promoted to sergeant. Was a sergeant of major crimes, a sergeant of the narcotics unit. And just about 3 years before I retired, I made lieutenant. And then I joke about it. I say I was put on house arrest after that because that assignment, you know, as you go rise through the ranks, you know, it's more administrative, kind of like now. And, you know, I was working Monday through Friday, 8:30 to 4:30. My phone never rang after 4:30, and very rarely did it ever ring before 8:30 in the morning. And it was something I was not used to. I was pretty much on call my entire career. I worked nights, I worked afternoons, I worked weekends, like crazy stuff. And it's hard to kind of get out of that routine. So I say I was on house arrest for about 3 years before ultimately made the decision to retire. But I'll tell you, you know, when you talk to people, some people are like, oh, yeah, you know, it was good and all this. My career was great.
1: Yeah.
0: And I loved every minute of it. You know, I think it's the best profession out there. And if I could go back and do it all over again, I don't know if I'd change any of it.
1: I mean,
0: I really don't. I enjoyed all the time, the people that I've met, the people that I worked with, people that I met working in the field and things of that nature. And, you know, working with every federal, state, local, county, different agencies, and, you know, the friends that you make over the years working with those guys and girls, it was phenomenal, and I just truly loved it. And I'm glad, I'm fortunate now to be able to kind of continue that, but just at a different capacity.
1: Yeah, I'm very glad to hear that you had a very fruitful, enjoyable career, and I think it would be very hard for anybody to argue whether you have the qualifications to be sheriff.
0: You know, and I say this is kind of, you know, I guess you would consider it a fun fact.
1: Yeah.
0: You know, I was a sheriff's officer, so I wore that uniform. I worked the various assignments that the men and women today that work there that are doing. Worked that metal detector in the courthouse. I worked the courtrooms. I worked the various assignments there. I worked on the road for a little bit. I worked at the jail, you know. So I think that sends kind of a message to the people that work for me now, because when I talk to them about the assignments and the things that they're doing, that they may not feel like, oh, this isn't the best assignment. Well, I kind of understand what you're saying, but
1: sure,
0: we have to do it. That's part of our responsibilities.
1: Yeah.
0: And guess what? I did it too.
1: Right.
0: You know what I mean?
1: Everybody has a component function to get the job done.
0: And right? I think that's important because, you know, some of the older guys that I knew that retired from the office, I would try to, you know, when we was running, that was part of my thing was, you know, has there ever been a sheriff that's been a sheriff's officer that has kind of worked there and understand what goes on? And dating back many, many years, you know, I couldn't find that there was. Generally speaking, they came from another police department or I think state police at one point, you know. So I think bringing in that experience of doing that job, and the job really hasn't changed that much, you know, the dynamics a little bit, different things that go on, but the metal detectors, the metal detector, working the courtroom, still working the courtroom, working the hallway or, the different assignments, being out on the road, serving warrants, doing the civil stuff, that stuff really hasn't changed.
1: Yeah, you're kind of already answering my next question. Maybe you can think of another example, but one thing I like to ask candidates is, what about your background has influenced you on your day-to-day job? But, I mean, you kind of just gave a bunch of different examples. Is there any other particular one you would
0: I'll be honest with you. So, you know, years and years ago, I was always like, you know, this is something I would like to do, like to understand more how to do to get into this process, to be the sheriff.
1: Specifically
0: and
1: the sheriff.
0: Specifically, that was something that I wanted to do. And then, you know, some of the men and women that I was working with at the prosecutor's office, we would kind of go out different places, and being involved with the fire department and the fire service, I kind of knew a lot of people throughout the county. So whenever we were going somewhere, I was like, oh, hey, how you doing? And I kind of ran into people. So it started to kind of, it was almost started out as like a little joke amongst some of the people at the office. Like, hey, you need to run for sheriff when you retire. And I'm like, oh, yeah, you know, who knows, about maybe, you know, that's something I always wanted to do, but I don't know how that, you know, to see how things go. And that really just started to kind of evolved into, you know, made my mind up that when I retire, I want to get involved and I want to be, you know, I want to eventually, I want to try to run for sheriff. And
1: right.
0: Because I think I would, with my knowledge, my background and the things that I've done and, you know, my career and the whole nine yards, I felt that I would be good at that position.
1: Right. Cool. Know? And here we are.
0: And here we are.
1: Right.
0: And, you know, the election process is a process, right?
1: Sure
0: and
1: I've is.
0: Learned about that over the years. I can tell you now that, you know, if whoever puts their name on that ballot and puts themselves out there, it's not easy. You are opening up for a lot of things. And, you know, sometimes it's good, sometimes it's bad.
1: Mm-hmm.
0: You know, but it's the process. And I'll tell you, election night in 23, when that was going on, I was a nervous wreck.
1: Like, oh, yeah?
0: Because, you know, you put a lot of... You put a lot of time into it.
1: Yeah, you want it to work out.
0: We worked really hard to get to that point. And then it becomes a point of, you know, is there anything else we could have done? And, you know, we sat down.
1: Yeah.
0: And, you know, I remember sitting down and had my mind made up that I want to be able to go into that night with, I've done everything that I possibly could. I've knocked on every door. I've went to these people. I've talked to people. I've tried to get my message out, social mm-hmm. media, whatever it is.
1: Yeah.
0: Like every day I was doing something,
1: sure.
0: or the team was doing something. And, you know, I remember getting to that night going, man, about 5:30 or 6 o'clock that night, we were kind of getting ready and we still had 2 hours and you're on social media, you're come on, get out the boat, you know? And I just remember sitting at the house and trying to get ready. And, you know, my family was getting ready and I was like, I started getting really nervous. I was like, oh my God, like, this is it. Like,
1: mm-hmm.
0: What else can I do? And then once 8 o'clock hit, I was like, there's nothing we can do now.
1: You just wait,
0: and then
1: right?
0: the night just kind of goes on and mm-hmm. things start to unravel and you can see the direction when it's things like, start to come in. And I remember it was, I don't know. It was
1: like watching the final minutes of a marathon.
0: Yeah, you're watching everything and it was shortly after 10 o'clock maybe or something and it was looking good and finally we... You know, we knew where we were at, and I was just like, holy mackerel, like, you know, this is good stuff. And for a couple of days there, I remember just thinking, wow, this is going to happen, you know.
1: Right.
0: And
1: that's
0: that
1: surreal
0: from that
1: kind of
0: day
1: feeling.
0: To January 1st, when we walked in the door, felt like years.
1: Right.
0: It was that
1: right.
0: month and a half or whatever, so. But here we are. So
1: cool.
0: Good.
1: So we got a lot to get into because you've been a very busy man for the past two and a half, three years, whatever.
0: Yes.
1: And I don't know if we're going to be able to fit it all in the next 45 or 35 minutes, whatever it is. So let's just get into some of your accomplishments. I mean, for people who don't necessarily follow you on Facebook mm-hmm. or get all the press releases and all that kind of stuff. Why don't we go through a list of some of the things that you've done so that people, when they're watching this, they review it, they can just be like, oh, wow, yeah. Because I know, I see it, but not everybody
0: right. sure,
1: does.
0: Sure, absolutely. So couple of the things, you know, you get in there with all these ideas, and, mm-hmm. you know, you got to prioritize how you can tackle them. So one of the things is manpower, because manpower dictates what you can do,
1: right?
0: If you have an adequate number with your manpower, you can do more things. So we did go in, we made some changes to what I felt the layout needed to be with certain units and where everybody was positioned, which helped us out a little bit. But, you know, the courthouse, not going to give you the number of personnel that we have up there, but the courthouse takes a lot of people to run.
1: Mm-hmm.
0: Majority of our men and women are assigned up there and supervisors. And then we have, you know, the downtown enforcement division. So we wanted to get into recruiting as fast as we could, and recruiting and retention. So my idea was to make sure that we instilled in the officers a great working environment where they know that we cared about what they do. We know that their job's important, things that we do every day, and to be visible and to be professional and be out there and doing your job and let us worry about the other stuff. So we went in, we started our recruiting as fast as we could. I mean, I think we were 10 or 11 short at the time we went in. I'm proud to say that we're right hovering around 3 or 4 short right now. I believe the number is 4. We just did have one person leave. But we instilled in them what we our vision was, and to give us an opportunity before you leave. I mean, because it over the years, and it's historically, even back from where I was, it was more of a training. People would get their foot in the door at the sheriff's department and leave for various different reasons, job assignments, money. So that was important to us, and we did that. We went on a recruiting mission. We tried to change, you know, what the direction of the department was. We wanted to be very proactive in the community. We wanted to be visible, and also we wanted to do the community stuff that we needed to do to balance off what we're doing, whether it's school events, community events, wherever that township event is having, or the cities, and be out there doing that. And it's worked for us. Again, we've actually recruited people that have left police departments to come to the sheriff's department. Mm. Unheard of.
1: Really?
0: Unheard of.
1: I would not
0: unheard
1: know.
0: Of. It's yeah. the complete opposite. And we've done well with that. So we've had, I believe the number is 4 officers in the past 2.5 years that have left to go to another department. Now, we've had some retirements. We've had people just, I'm not going to pursue this career. But that is unheard of, because usually it's pretty revolving. And it didn't matter who the sheriff was at the time, so it's mm-hmm. I'm not pointing a finger at anybody.
1: Sure.
0: But that's just the way it was. Mm-hmm. But to get to the point we're at now, I mean, we are putting, with the message that we've sent to the officers, with the messages that we're sending out to the public, we've got a very good core of people.
1: Mm-hmm.
0: And, you know, we're not just hiring anybody. We're selective, just like the police departments are. We want the best people, the best backgrounds, physically fit. Like,
1: yep.
0: So we changed some requirements and things about that. And it's worked for us.
1: It almost sounds like you're on your own 5-yard line with that, in the sense that you only need about 4 more people to get to.
0: Yeah, and
1: fully
0: we are.
1: Staffed.
0: Now, do I think we'll ever get to, like, oh my gosh, we're not hiring anybody? I don't know, because, you know, you have retirements and you have people, you know, there's going to be people that still leave and come and go. But I can tell you, if we can hover around this number, we are doing a lot of things.
1: Mm-hmm.
0: We are putting officers on the road. And that is what is important. People need to see police officers in the sheriff's department visible
1: yep.
0: in neighborhoods sometimes where they haven't seen any before.
1: Right.
0: And we're doing that.
1: Great.
0: And I'm proud of it.
1: Awesome. So let's move on to the church security program that
0: yes.
1: you've implemented.
0: Yeah, that's one of the programs that we implemented probably 8 months or so ago. One of the guys that I have working for me that helps out with our training and some other things in the office approached me about a church security program, and we kind of sat down and we went through it. It's a PowerPoint presentation.
1: Mm-hmm.
0: And we watched it, and some videos and some ideas of how they can better protect themselves while in their house of worship or church or synagogue, where they're at. And it's been very well received. I mean,
1: just to kind of set the context, the necessity for this is, unfortunately, we've seen a lot of stuff
0: right.
1: happen, not just in places of worship, but just
0: in
1: all
0: general.
1: Over the world.
0: Right. And that's one of the things, like, when I kind of open it up with an opening statement when I talk to the men and women, because there's a lot of women that have come to this and a lot of men that have come to it. And I tell them, you know, look, we have armed security and security, armed and non-armed, in our schools. We have them in our hospitals. We have them in our businesses, places of employment, larger facilities, warehouses, wherever. Why not?
1: Mm-hmm.
0: Why not? Because they are considered targeted areas. We see it across this country. We see it in the nation, where individuals are going into houses of worship and basically terrorizing these individuals.
1: Right.
0: So why not have it? Why not? And what we do is, you know, we do, I don't want to say we push armed security, but
1: mm-hmm.
0: we do favor that they should have armed security. But what we do by that is we want them well-trained. We want you not just to say everybody needs to be armed in the
1: right.
0: church.
1: Oh, yeah.
0: That's absolutely ludicrous. We would never say that. We say we should get well-armed, you know, retired military, retired law enforcement, active military, active law enforcement, and have a program. Does a program that fits for you? Is it 4 or 5 individuals or 6 individuals, and where they should be positioned? You know, we've gone out to walk through some of the churches and saying, yeah, this is what we kind of recommend. It's like the way your church is set up. Cameras, you know, locking the door The simple thing of locking the door. Most of these churches have multiple points of entry. You know, when your service starts at 10 a.m., all doors are locked. Let everybody know if you're one of these ones that come at 10:02, 10:05, this is the door you come to. It'll be locked. Somebody will be there to greet you and let you in.
1: Right.
0: You know, and to date, we are well over 850 people.
1: Wow.
0: That have sat through this program, mm-hmm. whether it's been in a church off location or at our office where we've had it. We've had people from Camden County, Cape May County, Salem County, Atlantic, all the surrounding counties. People have come to them. We've not turned anybody away. And in the course of doing all that, the Atlantic County Sheriff's Department under Sheriff O'Donohue, they've adopted the program, and they've also been doing it in their, mm-hmm. in their area.
1: Yeah, that's great to hear.
0: It's went over well. Just yeah. One of the things that, you know, that we've implemented that we're doing.
1: Yeah, with the ongoing crime problems going on, it just seems like common sense, and I'm really glad that it's been a successful program
0: for you. It has been really, really successful. So, you know, just a couple of the other stuff we talked about. Our canine program is up and running. We have 4 canines. We have 2 patrol narcotics. They've always had 4. We've had some issues since I've been there. We've had to, you know, get some new dogs, a new handler, 2 patrol narcotic dogs. We have 1, obviously, scent detection for bombs and accelerants that we mm-hmm. obviously we have the courthouse. And then one of our newest is a bloodhound for tracking purposes.
1: Okay.
0: So we have a bloodhound, just got recently done. They've always had a bloodhound, the one we retired, and
1: okay.
0: the new ones in there. So that's up and running. They're getting utilized quite a bit by all the
1: agencies.
0: You guys
1: just did an event about that, right?
0: Yes, we Bridgeton gave a shout out to the Bridgeton Chamber of Commerce once a year for, I think it. They said now this was the 7th or 8th one that they've done. They do a fundraising event for the canine program. Our canine program, all the money that's raised, we don't have to do anything but show up. Like they provide, they get
1: awesome.
0: The date, they get the venue, they do the advertising. You know, and obviously this year was very successful. They'll be reaching out to us soon to let us know what the money they made for us. But all that money goes into a fund that I can use for the canine program, and it helps because it's a very expensive program to have, you know, so it helps when donations and things like that come in.
1: Awesome.
0: So
1: then last year, I guess it was, the Township Alliance EMS program mm-hmm. started making the news. Can
0: yes.
1: you help set some context about how that all unfolded and where we're at with it now?
0: I can give you some of the information because, I mean, I know a lot of information's out there, but I don't know that it's come from the county per se.
1: Right.
0: I can tell you that we'll be doing something at the next commissioner meeting on that.
1: Oh, okay.
0: But we are working, assisting some of these townships with an EMS program. Mm-hmm. I mean, obviously, it's an issue. Mm-hmm. And we're working on that. It's coming. It's close.
1: Okay.
0: But there's more information to come on that, and I'm not really sure how much I can actually say.
1: Yeah, yeah, yeah. the particular reason I wanted to bring it up is there's been some confusion about it.
0: There's been a lot of confusion out there, Steve, about it.
1: Sure.
0: You know, and I don't want to get into weeds with that a little bit, I guess, but it's coming to light. It's coming to fruition. It's happening.
1: Mm-hmm.
0: And, you know, stay tuned. It's coming up at the next one.
1: Next commissioner's meeting.
0: Yes.
1: Looking forward to it.
0: Yes. So.
1: And then I remember since I started covering local politics, the whole ATV and off-road problem was being discussed, and it seemed like a particularly big issue on your radar.
0: It was.
1: It
0: is.
1: Mm-hmm. So, would you like to unpack about what
0: sure.
1: kind of progress you've made in that department?
0: Yeah, so, and I know I shared this with you a few different times, but, you know, when we were out and about in 23 running, and, you know, one of the main questions that I was starting to get a lot of questions about when I was talking to people was, do I have a plan? What am I going to do about the ATV off-roads? I mean, and look, it's an issue, right? We see videos from all over the place, you know, some of these bigger cities, but we have it right here.
1: Yes.
0: It's dangerous.
1: Mm-hmm.
0: It's dangerous for the riders. It's dangerous for the general public. And it, you know, it's disruptive.
1: Yeah.
0: You know, and I've made it, you know, with my officers, we're utilizing different things that we have to track those individuals. And whenever we get the opportunity, we're taking the opportunity and trying to curtail, stop, or at least send the message that, you know, we're not going to tolerate it because it's dangerous and disruptive. Recently, we had an issue in Bridgeton and Millville. We've taken that. We've been working with the police departments on that. We did issue some summonses and some complaints last week. I think there's going to be more to come on that. It's coming up here really soon. And we've been doing it. If you follow our Facebook or some of our press releases, we've been periodically getting some of these individuals, IDing them, and then issuing the proper summonses and so forth that we need. We've, you know, in the event that somebody, they do run from us. I mean, let's face it. We all know that there is a no chase policy. It's dangerous to do that. So we do other things. We go out and we look for videos. We look for ways to identify these individuals from those incidents, and we issue what we feel is necessary. And we're going to continue to do that. Mm-hmm. You know, the response that I got from that post last week on that was one of the biggest ones we've probably ever gotten.
1: I mean, yep.
0: It was 500 and some shares, and we've never gotten a response from social media like that. People, I think a lot of people are tired of it.
1: Oh, yeah.
0: You know, they some of these individuals, when they're on there, not all of them, I'm not saying every one of them, but they're surrounding cars and disruptive, and, you know, they're scaring people. I'm not tolerating it while I'm in here.
1: Yeah, so. I mean, in the way I feel about it, not that this is about me, but, you know, I lived in Southeast Asia for a couple years, and I don't know if you've seen
0: that.
1: Oh, yeah. I don't know if you've ever seen the videos of people driving in Vietnam, but they're pretty different with their driving culture over there, meaning they're pulling out into the middle of the road, or if there's like a million motorbikes in the middle of the road, the pedestrians just like literally walk into the traffic and they just make room for you to walk through. But and then the motorbikes will go straight through traffic lights and stop signs and all this kind of stuff. And, you know, I got used to it while I was over there. I kind of treated it like a video game. But over here, that's completely, it would be out of this world.
0: Yeah.
1: But what I see is like, well, I don't want these off-road bikes to start turning the streets of Cumberland County into the streets
0: of Da
1: Nang.
0: Nobody. You know what I mean? I mean, I can't imagine anybody would like that.
1: Yeah. I mean, with that driving culture over there, I had two friends die. And it makes me think of like my mom being, you know, upper 70s trying to drive around and somebody's like
0: and they're surrounding their car where they're stopping you so that, you know, hundreds of bikes can ride through there. Like, it's just dangerous.
1: It's not
0: so as long as we can continue to do something, we're going to do the best we can. I mean, in working in conjunction with the police departments, you know, to try and curtail as much of it as we possibly can. Are we going to stop it all? No. But hopefully the message begins to get out, and, you know, things change.
1: Right.
0: You know, we have the motorsports park that has something, like there's venues and stuff.
1: Oh,
0: that
1: yeah.
0: You can go do that.
1: Oh, yeah, yeah.
0: You know, and not just ride down the middle of 55 and some of these bigger streets and intersections.
1: The events are advertised and everything.
0: Sure.
1: So, like, there's a time and a place, right?
0: There is. And that's a good thing, a time and a place for it.
1: Yeah.
0: So.
1: Now, the ice stuff has been coming up in the news quite a bit, and I heard a little bit about it at Vineland City Hall last night. I've seen it at Bridgeton City Hall a couple weeks ago. What's your general position on that as a law enforcement?
0: So, obviously, we're under the guidelines from the AG's office, right? So, there's a directive out there as to what we can and cannot do, and that's what we're governed by. But everybody thinks that, well, we can't do anything with them. Well, that's not true. Like, when they're doing their criminal warrants and things of that nature, we can. I've seen some of these videos where they're trying to make an arrest and they're doing their thing and they're getting stuff thrown at them or cars blocking them. And, like, that can't happen, you know? And I had a really good conversation one day with a couple that was probably, they were probably in their 60s. It was one of the parks in Vineland. And I truly think that this whole thing has been over-politicized.
2: I would say so.
0: You know, because let's think about it. What if somebody decided to protest the sheriff's department mm-hmm. or the state police and them doing an operation? Like, you know, it can't be that way. Like,
2: yeah, everybody has their only guidelines. Peaceful protesting with all the regular rules.
0: I'm all for it. Like, peacefully protest, do what you have to do, you know, but we can't interfere.
2: Right.
0: You know, and then that's when things become dangerous for everybody. Mm-hmm. Everybody gets put in a dangerous situation.
1: And unfortunately, without throwing anybody's specific name out there, I've heard people directly say to me that they're going to not peacefully protest. And,
0: right. I mean,
1: and that's where I get concerned. It's like,
0: sure.
1: You know all the rules are being followed, and you're going to mess with the police officers anyway? Like, what are we doing?
0: It's dangerous. It creates a dangerous situation. And let's face it, if somebody's doing something wrong, whether it's a police officer or somebody else, there's checks and balances for that.
1: Right.
0: And that's the way there's checks and balances in place. And again, we're held by the Attorney General's guidelines for what we can and cannot do. And we're going to follow those guidelines.
1: Mm-hmm. One interesting thing that I picked up on from the committee meeting over at Stewart's was Commissioner Sorrow pointing out how you've been able to save money and send some back.
0: Yeah, so, I mean, our first year in office, I know out of my operating expense budget in 24, I think I turned 90-some thousand dollars back in mm-hmm. as part of the budget. And then I know that in the 25 budget, I believe my budget had been cut by 60 or 70, and I was still able to kind of turn some of that money back in. And,
1: yeah.
0: And we still fully operated and did the things that we needed to do. And, I mean, listen, I treat it like I don't just go out and overspend my money,
1: right?
0: Most people shouldn't do that, and I'm surely not going to do that with the money that we have.
1: Mm-hmm.
0: But I have to, you know, we have an operating budget. I try to stay within the means that we possibly can with that budget, make sure that the officers have all the equipment and the tools. But one thing I'm learning this year is that, you know, the more people you have, the more money you need to spend on various equipment and ammunition and all the stuff. So, you know, this year's budget's going to be probably a little tight when it comes. We're kind of really watching it because we're growing, right?
1: Mm-hmm.
0: As an agency, you know, you don't need all these different ballistic vests and for new hires and academy training prices and funding and ammunition, weapons, holsters, all the different gear, uniforms. So now this year, you know, obviously we're probably going to be close to pretty tight on that. I don't know what will happen.
1: Well, hey, as long as you're not ridiculously over.
0: Right, that's sure. And I don't think we will be, but, you know, it's you have to be a little bit more mindful as to you're not, you know, you have more people now.
1: Mm-hmm.
0: You know, you're still within the number you need, but you have more than what you started with 2 years ago. So
1: yeah,
0: purchasing that stuff is crazy.
1: Yeah, well,
0: and everything's so expensive. Like, nothing's cheap, right?
1: As somebody who was raised as a fiscal conservative, I was right. That perked up my ears the other day, and I was like, "Oh, that's a perfect example."
0: Yes.
1: Of somebody who's making a lot of progress and saving money at the same time.
0: Right. And I, you know, listen again. As I said, I treat it. You know, the cost of doing business with and some of this stuff is hard. Like, your overtime budget's tight. You know, you're trying to make sure that you're running the operation appropriately and getting out to different events and things that go on, and there's the cost of doing business when it comes to that.
1: Mm-hmm.
0: So we're doing the best we can with that. I'm very conservative with that, I should say. I think so. Because mm-hmm. I am with my own money.
1: Sure. I mean, you know, as anybody basically should.
0: Right.
1: I mean, I guess there's a time and a place to, like, take out a loan and be risky with starting
0: 100%.
1: A business
0: yeah,
1: or whatever, but I'm not sure this is the venue for that.
0: No, this is not the venue for it. It's everybody. I'm spending it like I would hope that others would spend,
1: mm-hmm.
0: you know, if they were in positions that I'm in.
1: Cool.
0: And not just wasting.
1: So how about let's transition into what do you see yourself focusing on moving forward should you get reelected?
0: I really want to continue on the office as a whole being visible.
1: Okay.
0: I think that visibility deters crime. Visibility deters a lot of things.
1: Oh, okay.
0: You know, and as we continue to grow and the numbers grow, just a couple different units and things that we've started up, I We recently started up a street crimes unit. Mm-hmm. I've had the people, I can put them on there. They're going to be working with in this three cities with their street crimes units, more of a proactive detail. That's kind of the direction they're going in, both uniform and undercover, you know, doing traffic details, doing whatever we need, being in being visible out there, high crime areas, working with detective bureaus and other street crimes units, working in the townships. I mean, we go all over the place. So we're going to continue that. We're going to continue with the four-wheelers and the motorcycles. You know, we're going to continue to do the best we can with that. And we're just going to continue to move, I think, in the direction that we are going in is a great direction. I'm highly concerned about public safety. I want to work with each one of the municipalities, the police departments, the state police. We have a great working relationship with the three cities, and both of the station commanders for the state police in Port Norris and Bridgeton City, or in Upper Deerfield and Bridgeton Station.
1: Right, yeah, yeah.
0: You know, and we're all working together. When somebody needs something, we're reaching out. We're talking to each other. We're getting called upon now, more now than we did when we first started out. And I think as we're growing as an agency and the police department see the direction we're going in, they're comfortable with getting us involved and letting us help out with whatever they need to do, and it's going well. So are we perfect? No, absolutely not. We can always do better with some things, right? And we're going to continue to build on that. And I want to keep public safety a priority. And I'm doing
1: I would hope so as a sheriff.
0: Right. It's a priority to me. And with that, working in the communities is equally as important. And I think we are doing that. We show up at
1: I certainly see
0: every community event we possibly can. I attend township meetings periodically.
1: I see you there too.
0: I see them, you know, I go to different ones. If there's a community event going on, and I don't care what community it's in, and we're invited to go there or we hear about it, we're setting up a table, informational stuff, giving stuff out to the kids, being visible that way. And I think that is equally important. And I think we're doing a really good job at it.
1: Yeah. You know, without trying to be directly promotional, because I'm supposed to be neutral
0: sure,
1: press and
0: absolutely.
1: All that. But I will definitely say that you are all over the place. I've seen you in Downtownship. I've seen you in Bridgeton. I've seen you in Vineland. It's almost anywhere I go. There's either you personally or one of your officers.
0: Or representation for
1: right.
0: that.
1: Mm-hmm. Yep.
0: And I think it's important. That's part of what we should be doing.
1: Well, yeah. I mean, it's sort of like a... If, at least from a promotional standpoint, if the tree falls in the forest and nobody's there to hear it, that in terms of a public office, people need to know.
0: Yes,
1: yeah, they want
0: absolutely.
1: To know that everything's
0: know
1: working.
0: Who you are, what you're doing.
1: Yeah,
0: mm-hmm. You know, and that's me too. Like, not only is the department there, but I'm out. Like, in these places. You know what I mean? And that's important. People want to see it.
1: Yeah. And then I don't know how directly this would apply to you, but I like to ask the ideology question, especially with all of the DSA stuff going on right now. So for people who don't know the acronyms and the terminology, the Democrat Socialists of America have been gaining popularity, and it is bringing up the topic of how big a tent should a political party be if you're getting such a wide range of ideas. Are you really part of the same team, or is something awkward going on? So could you possibly address just what your overall ideology might be beyond what some people consider an abstract Republican label, and if you've ever noticed locally whether the big tent has gotten too big?
0: Well, I mean, listen, I'm for public safety, right?
1: Yep.
0: That's a platform. I'm not for defunding the police. I'm not for anti-government stuff. And some of the stuff that you hear, I just think that's kind of crazy. I mean, government has to be there. Government has to be in place. I don't know that I like big government. I like a smaller version of that, because I think things, sometimes as the bigger the government is, the harder it is to get things done. And I want to be responsible with the money, like conservative with the money. I don't like some of the stuff when I hear the DSA stuff and some of the things that they're about. Like, I just, that's not me.
1: Mm-hmm.
0: this is not, that's not me.
2: I agree.
0: When you know, let's face it, we all realize that you cannot not have law enforcement
2: right.
0: and defunding police. Like when that goes on, it's
2: chaos.
0: It's chaos. And
2: as
0: listen, I don't know that, you know, that 0.00% of people maybe think that's a good idea, but I would think that the overwhelming majority of people and the silent majority of people are sitting back going, no, this is absolutely not going
2: to
0: happen.
2: Yeah, I remember going to one of their meetings and they welcomed the anarchists, and I was like, oh, okay, all right, I guess this is what we're doing.
0: Yeah, no, that's just,
2: yeah.
0: I hope we don't see anything like that. I don't know that we'll see anything, hopefully, around this way like that.
2: At least at a local level, have you noticed anything similar with the local Republicans?
0: No, I don't think so.
2: And not necessarily being like defund the police, anti-government, just something that's out of the norm or whatever.
0: I really haven't. I mean, when you think about it, majority of the county, other than, you know, the cities are bipartisan, but you know, overwhelming is Republican-led, and everybody seems to want to work together. And listen, those that, I mean, I don't know that we've seen any of that. I haven't. Maybe you have in your travels, but I don't know if there's any things around Cumberland County area that's, you know,
2: I think sometimes I'm more
0: some of
2: just
0: socialist stuff. I just don't see that
2: on both sides of the aisle or whatever. Sometimes I just butt with a personality, but not that kind of thing.
0: And yeah, I mean, listen, I think we're going to have personality conflicts on both sides.
2: Sure.
0: Right. I mean, let's be realistic.
2: Yeah.
0: You know,
2: it happens. Yeah.
0: Right.
2: And then, well, we've got about 8 minutes left or so, so let's get into the slightly uncomfortable cut to the chase. Why should people elect you, specifically in context of you're running against somebody? I don't necessarily want it to be adversarial, but just
0: absolutely
2: something that lets voters know this is the difference, this is why I think I deserve another term.
0: So, as you know, I ran in 2020,
2: mm-hmm.
0: right? Was unsuccessful. I stuck with it in 23, and there's some videos out there that I put out in 20. My message was very clear on what direction I wanted the department to go in, and with public safety and concern, and finding that fine balance in the community. And everything that I said in 20, the stuff that I said for those years leading up to the 2023 race, including in 2023, I think I've done.
2: Mm-hmm.
0: I think I've been out in the public. I've been out. The officers, the department has grown. I think it's going in a very good direction, the direction that I wanted to see it in. Our people are visible. We're growing. We're different units are happening. And that's what I said I was going to do. That's what I'm going to continue to do. I would ask that if there's individuals out there that may not be on Facebook or follow our social media pages, I mean, try and find a way to get to the library and look them up. I mean,
2: yeah.
0: Scroll through the 2.5 years of the stuff that we've been doing at the department, in the community, both the, you know, proactive stuff, the warrant arrests and rests and community events and all the stuff that we're doing. And I think that speaks volumes for the department and the direction that the department is going in, and that's the direction it's going to continue to go in as long as I'm there.
2: Right. So you're basically saying you had a message, you followed through on it, and I just like to keep going in the same direction.
0: And yeah, I mean, the message is I said what I said I was going to do. I don't think I deviated from that.
2: Mm-hmm.
0: And, you know, and I continue to do it. Now, it didn't happen as fast as I would like it to happen. You know, nothing does.
2: Well, it's government.
0: But, you know, it took a little while to kind of get into the office and get established and see how some of the things worked, and then begin to make them your own and make some changes to things. And you know, I didn't walk in there the first day with a wand and go wiped all this out, because
2: mm-hmm.
0: that's not the way it should have been done, and I didn't do that. But over the course of the first few months, we started to make strategic changes for my message. And one of the things that we do, and it helps me out, and one of the things that I would see is, you know, our courthouse has the most officers assigned to it, the biggest unit, right? Not going into how many's there and the stuff that's there, but when it's not fully operational up there, there's times where we can relieve officers, right? We relieve those officers immediately when there's not a judge on the bench that's done for the day. It gets done early or something like that. And we'll send them downtown. They'll go out and do warrants. They'll go out and do motor vehicle stuff or just being out in the general public, being visible. That concept was something that I changed almost immediately. Right. That was one thing that I wanted. I didn't want officers just at the courthouse because they had to be at the courthouse. They were assigned there. That's not how it works. If they're freed up and we can free 1, 2, 3, 4 officers up or something like that, out on the road they go, and that helps you with visibility.
1: Yep.
0: Helps you with your outstanding warrants. I mean, the outstanding warrants is a high number, so we're working on that as fast as we can, as much as we can. Doing motor vehicle, one of the things that people ask about, can you do motor vehicle work? Yeah, we can, and we do.
1: Mm-hmm.
0: We do motor vehicle work, and you'll see sheriff's officers having car stops all over the county.
1: Right.
0: We'll assign them to certain areas. We were fortunate enough that we got a speed trailer. That speed trailer, we set that all through the county by request. It takes the information in. It gives us the information. And then we follow that up. We'll share that information with the state police or the municipalities. Hey, we had our speed trailer set up for a week. This is what we got. These are the times that we're seeing the most high speeds or activity. And then we also follow up with officers out in those areas too. And that's what you're going to get and you're continue to get if I'm very fortunate enough to be reelected again coming up in November.
1: Great. And so we've only got a couple minutes left. Were there any other thoughts that we didn't get to that you wanted to pump out there before the end of the hour?
0: Some of the stuff I wrote down, I think we've covered a lot of it. We're hiring.
1: Oh, yeah.
0: I had that down there. Like I would say, we're short for people, but our process is open now.
1: Mm-hmm.
0: You have until, I believe, this early week of September, this 9th maybe or 8th of September to file an application right online. That'll qualify you to get into our PT assessment, which will be on September 12th in the morning. And that'll start the process for a police academy coming up in January.
1: Mm-hmm.
0: So, you know, we're always looking for good qualified candidates. We've gotten a pretty good response so far. I believe we have about 30 applicants that have turned in.
1: Oh, great.
0: Which is good for us, especially to the point now where I'm not saying, oh, yeah, I got to hire 8 or 9 people. Like, I'm looking for 4, and we're going to hopefully get the best 4 candidates and, you know, bring them into our ranks. So we are hiring.
1: Awesome. Yeah. And it'll get you to that 5-yard line goal that we were talking about before.
0: Yeah.
1: Hopefully.
0: I'd love to be able to, the day that we go, we are full.
1: Yeah.
0: I don't know. You know.
1: Kind of, I don't know.
0: Show on there. What's the show? The Voice, where our team is full.
1: I like the ratio of 4/30.
0: So. Yeah, absolutely. Yeah, absolutely.
1: So then, we're coming up to the end of the hour. 2 more minutes. Okay, I understand. So, first of all, thank you very much, Sheriff,
0: being
1: here.
0: I appreciate you having me. I'm glad I got an opportunity to get on there. I know we've been trying to work this out for a month or two. But I'm glad we got the opportunity. I know you're getting a lot of other people on your show, too, and that's good. It's good. This is a good thing. People need, you know, we need to get the message out as much as we can. Not everybody's on social media. Not everybody. There's no newspaper to follow anything. Mm. So, you know, I know between here and sometimes we've done some stuff on the Quinn Broadcasting, you know, people go, oh, I saw your radio show the other day. I was like, really? You listen to that? You know,
1: I have the same reaction when people tell me.
0: Really? You listen to that? Really? Okay. That's good, you know.
1: Yeah. So, and we're getting one step closer to doing, like, my original idea, just a voter guide. You know,
0: sure.
1: Here are the candidates, here's the information, here's the issues, this is where they stand, blah, blah, blah, blah, blah.
0: Yeah.
1: And then everybody reviews it and goes to
0: vote. And hopefully people do take the time to look into some of this.
1: Yeah. And then next week I have Commissioner Sorrow coming on.
0: Okay, good.
1: And the week after that I have Millville School Board candidate Rob McQuaid on, and then we'll see what happens after that. Thanks for tuning in, guys. Again, this is Sheriff Donato asking for your vote this coming November or earlier if you get your mail-in ballots. So
0: September 19th?
1: Yes, that is. Yeah, what is that? Like 3.5 weeks or something?
0: Yeah, it's coming up quick.
1: Mm-hmm. So make sure you go over to www.informthevotenj.com and review your choices. And I'll Guess I'll see you guys next week. Thanks.
0: Thanks, Steve.
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Well, you're in the right place for some funk and soul and blues tonight. You're listening to Up at Night Radio. I'm your host, Chuck Kiefer. And we are celebrating finishing well. Seems to be our theme of late. And we lost a couple icons in the last few days that finished well. And I'm going to talk about Dolly in the next hour. But Tim Curry was a character. Not just a character actor. He was a character bigger than life. And one of the things that we talk about as grandparents and as mature adults, if you want to call us that, is that we, you know, there's just something about passing humor, passing the torch to your kids or your grandkids about what you enjoyed in life. And there have been some Tim Curry movies that my daughters loved. You know, Three Musketeers. You love to hate them. The Muppet Treasure Island. They oohed and aahed over that one. But the one, I'm telling you, get this movie. Watch it with your kids. Watch it with your friends. It is a hoot. Pirates of the Plane with Tim Curry. Plays Jezebel Jack, the pirate. And it's an odd story. It's almost like a B-movie. But he steals the entire movie with his pirate, Arg, you know, and his target and his viewpoints. And it's just, as he said, it was one of the most pleasurable roles that he ever had in his life. And I encourage you, go check that movie out, Pirates of the Plane, with Tim Curry. It was back, gosh, I'm going to say sometime in the early 2000s, late 1990s. And I know it's still available some places online, but man, great movie. So tonight we're going to be looking at various ways of finishing well. We're going to talk about some backstories of various songs and artists. And let's just kick it off with the first cut with A Little Mountain Climbing by Joe Bonamassa and his big band.

Little Elvis Costello here on Up at Night Radio. And I'm going to talk to you about our sponsor, LifeWorks. 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You know, the world, it's a world where people are struggling. And their friends are ready to help. Are you one of them? You know, LifeWorks is a community-based charity providing a hand up to those who are struggling in need. 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Well, tonight on our program, we're celebrating some great rock and roll. And I enjoy a lot of the work that Eric Clapton's done, because he's moved from band to band to band to band, and in between being a great solo artist. But I can't get by not being able to play every once in a while Derek and the Dominoes. Remember them from the Steel Pier. Remember just listening to it on the AM dial when I was growing up. And so kick back and enjoy a little throwback music from Derek and the Dominoes.

little Creedence Clearwater Revival here on Up at Night. Thank you for tuning in tonight. And we're talking about finishing well. And part of that thing about finishing well is, you know, as an older person, you want to pass the torch. You want to take your kids, your grandkids, and have them have firsthand experience with some of the stuff that gave you great joy in life. Over the years, I remember my great aunt and uncle taking me on bus trips to D.C., and I did some work in D.C. for a while, and over the years, and visited countless times, and there were so many cool things down there that just brought me joy. So, being the girl dad, we planned a trip. Went down, stayed with some friends, and we would take the metro and just went different places, and, well, I'm a girl dad. Yeah. Some of the things that I wanted to take them to go see and experience, they weren't so hot on seeing. Well, so the Smithsonian, we looked at a whole lot of presidential first lady dresses. Then we spent an incredibly inordinate amount of time looking at jewelry. We did do the Air and Space Museum, which was really cool. My kids were really fascinated by rocketry and that kind of thing. And then we end up, you know, we were on the mall, and we were talking about the Washington Monument. And I said, you know, the Nashville Cathedral is across town. It's an incredibly beautiful building. And you could take that structure and lay it down inside. And, you know, being church kids, my kids were like, that'd be like a cool thing to see. So we go to the National Cathedral. Mind you, it's big enough that there are multiple events going on in the building at the same time. And we're taking the self-guided tour. And we're going through the catacombs. We're going through the little memorial places throughout the building, just walking through. And I guess there were about 12 of us in our little tour group. And my youngest child, we are at the Woodrow Wilson and Edith Wilson Memorial, where they're buried. And there's the sarcophagus, the big stone sarcophagus with his carving of who he was, his edifice in it, and the whole nine things. And everyone's kind of like being stately. And my youngest child walks up, ducks, because she didn't really have to duck too much to go under the little rope thing. And she walks up to the sarcophagus and sniffs it and turns around and says, "Daddy, I smell dead people." The entire tour group heard her say it. This little cackle started. And the next thing I know, within seconds, the roaring laughter of the tour group. And it's echoing through the building, so much so, as we're looking through the columns into the main area, there's a procession going on, a very, very highly dignifiedly dressed bishops and whatnot, looking over at us like, "Who are you people and what are you doing over there?" You know, here's the thing about passing the torch. You're going to build memories, both for them and for you, that will last a lifetime. Got to do it. You got to take hold of every single opportunity. It's just a cool thing, man. It's just a cool thing. This is a cover by Dolly Lachey. He's an incredible jazz and blues organist. And this is a song, "I Can See Clearly Now," his version. Enjoy.

bringing the boom, bringing the funk to you through the airwaves, a little Dolce Lachi from the Studio 301 Sessions album. Oh, man, just, you got to have horns. I'm just saying, you got to have rhythm, you got to have horns, you could just got to have it. You're listening to Up at Night Radio. I'm your host, Chuck Kiefer, and we bring you the very best of pop rock, blues, and funk here on Cruisin' 92.1. Got to talk about the Beatles. As you guys have so demanded over the 3 years that I've been on the air, that you got to have a Beatles segment every week. And I try to give you some backstories. I try to give you some insight. I try to do my homework and my history, and some of you guys are some of my best sources. 1966 changed everything for the Beatles. They had reached this revolutionary turning point as a band where they transformed from a live touring pop band into this pioneering studio group of experimentalists. First of all, we're going to talk about Revolver tonight, which was that transition album. And the Revolver refers to the turntable. Folks, not a gun. Just so you know, it's not the Revolver was never about a weapon, but they weaponized the turntable. Cover art, won for the Grammy for the best artwork for an album in 1968. 2 years later, it was created by their friend Klaus Vogelman, who designed this black and white line drawing illustration that blended a collage of photographs cut out by John Lennon and his friends from the newspapers. But they planned to not tour again. And because of this, they buried themselves in the studio. And here's where it revolutionized almost every single musical group to come. Because they invented new techniques. Their engineer Jeff Emmerich and producer George Martin helped pioneer studio tricks like automated double backtracking, varial speed, you know, changing the tape speeds, reverse guitar loops, close miking instruments. You know, they tried new instruments that were never included in a rock band. They just did some really awesome things. I'll play a couple, three tracks tonight for you, but this first one, you got to get it into my life. There's some misnomer, you know. They're said that John Lennon talked about it was about LSD. It was not. It was about weed, and Paul McCartney was really into cannabis at that time of his life, and according to the track, they featured this funky sort of Motown-inspired brass sound to enhance this song. So here are some Beatle tracks from 1966. Enjoy.

Bak sana her kutu.

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I'm your host, Chuck Kiefer. You can follow us on Facebook at Up at Night Radio. Go there, like us, follow us. We post interesting tidbits of information about artists and what's happening in our world. And to wrap up this hour, talk about gratitude. You list three things every single day in your life that you're grateful for. And I'm telling you, in 19 to 20 days, your total perception of life will change. You'll go from, the glass is half empty, oh no, we're gonna have a drought, to, oh man, look at all the cool bottles, look at all the pretty different colors, oh, we can fill the glass. It will change and revolutionize your life. Gratitude just has that way of elevating your altitude and changing your attitude. So here's a couple things, three things I'm grateful for tonight. Number one, as one of the lead people at LifeWorks, LifeWerks.org, I am grateful for our volunteers. I'm grateful for our donors, just to be able to meet needs. You know, there's so many hurting people. There's so many people, you know, our average client is with us for about 6 weeks. Many times it's somebody got laid off or there's a health issue. And I know there's a good chunk of our people that we serve that are just dealing with really severe medical issues. And they need help from their friends. And I'm grateful for people who help us help them. That's one. Number two, I love our listeners. Every week I get calls. Every week I get emails. I get, messages, instant messages from Facebook. And you guys are some of the most well-informed people that are on the planet. And I appreciate you tuning in every single week. And then I'm grateful for this next artist. Now, they've lost two band members in the past couple, 3 years. But ZZ Top was one of those bands when I was young that got me into the blues. And here's the thing about, they got me into Texas blues. Now, my dad was into Texas swing, you know, the big bands with violins and horns. And so I had the Asleep at the Wheel and the Sons of the Pioneers and all that sort of going on in my world, you know. But the guys that with the blues, it just drew me into that musical culture that much more. I fell in love with barbecue. Oh, I can't get enough good cue. I'm just saying. Cornbread. Oh. Anyway, so finish up this hour. I'm going to do a little doobies. And leading off is a little ZZ Top, a song that I haven't played before for you. It's called Precious and Grace from Tres Odd Blaze.

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1: All the happy people go to Norm's Party Hour, 70s, 80s, 90s, and yes, even today, every Wednesday night from 11 to midnight with the greatest hits of all time. Cruisin'.

we're back. Hour two of Up at Night, our redemptive radio hour. We do a little bit more, a little more spiritual talk, a little more encouragement, and some great gospel blues. But I want to talk about, you know, we're talking about finishing well. And Dolly Parton, is there a person that can sit back and not say nobody disliked her? And here's the best description of Dolly Parton is this. She never missed a note, no matter what she did in her life. Singer, songwriter, movie star, TV actress, businesswoman, humanitarian. She was an incredible talent, and she did so many amazing good things in her life. Do you know, a buddy of mine pointed this out a couple days ago, she wrote over 3,000 songs. 80 years old, 3,000 plus songs in a lifetime. That means she wrote a song every 9.7 days for 80 years. Wow. She built a theme park, Dolly World, that brought joy and happiness to millions. She built a food empire around comfort, you know, down home comfort food. I love her recipes. I adore her banana pudding recipe. And you can go to any store and they're her down home comfort food. She created a nonprofit, and this one, you know, this one, Imagination Library, absolutely blew me away. I collected books for a public library, you know? I mean, it took us 4.5 years to collect over 6,000 kids' books. She gave away $300 million. And they're still doing it in the streets of Philadelphia. There's a chapter of her nonprofit up here that gives books out to kids every single week here in the Philly market. You know, to be able to do that, we're putting a book in a kid's hands, unlocks doors for that kid's mind and an imagination, and she put that in motion. 2016, nearly 900 families lost their homes due to wildfires in Tennessee. She stepped up and gave every single one of those families $1,000 a month for 5 months to help them through their time of need. And then when she showed up to hand out the final gift, she blessed every single family with an additional check of $5,000. Mind-boggling, her generosity. It's not publicly known in a lot of circles, but she was a generous, kind soul.